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2: When the Lord gives you this opportunity to use your talents, especially like in bands that we were in, Seventh-day Slumber and Manic Drive, like why on earth would you step away from that? And for us, it was because God clearly asked us to. We've been here for about 3 years now, and in just outside of Manchester, England, like we talked about, like meeting people and the impact you have with like personal stories. And while we're not on stage and our ministry is these like big shining lights, the impact we're having in this community, because people are lonely. We feel like we have this ministry like to the lost, the lonely, like the left behind. Yeah, what a neat way for us to just like start the conversation with people and then give them our time, being intentional and available for them.
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1: Tonight, clearing up this evening, but fog patches developing overnight with a low of 11. Tomorrow, a mix of sun and cloud with 30% chance of showers. There is also a risk of a thunderstorm in the afternoon. Fog patches dissipating in the morning with a high of 23. And on Saturday, sunny and a high of 24. A look at your current temperatures and 7-day forecast is available on the Janie King weather page at CHVNRadio.com or on the CHVN Radio app.
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1: Hi, this is Ben Lowell, and this is Back to the Bible Canada with Dr. John Neufeld. Well, we're continuing our series, Amazing Promises to Dysfunctional People. So let's turn in our Bibles to Genesis chapter 32, verses 1 to 21, as Dr. Neufeld brings us a message entitled, Surrendering to Grace.
2: In his autobiography, New York Yankees longtime manager Billy Martin told a story about how he had once gone hunting with Mickey Mantle. Mickey had a friend whom he believed would let him hunt on his large ranch in Texas. And when they reached the ranch, Mickey went in to talk to the friend while Billy Martin waited in the car. Mickey's friend gave him permission, but he said, "I need you to do me a favor. I have a donkey out in the barn which is blind and it's suffering, and I've loved that old donkey. Can you go back there and shoot it because it's a mercy, but I can't get myself to do it." And Mickey Mantle agreed after a long discussion about the donkey. And when he came to the car, Billy Martin had been waiting for him, and he said, "What's up?" Now, Billy Martin was known as a man who had fights with everyone. He had a drinking problem. He had frequently broken relationships. He had been fired and rehired as the manager of the Yankees 5 times just because of a bad temper. And Mantle wanted to play a joke on Martin. Fired as the manager of the Yankees 5 times just because of a bad temper. And Mantle wanted to play a joke on Martin. So Mantle explained that he had had a fight with his friend and that his friend had said, "Under no circumstances will I let you hunt on my property," and that they'd been arguing about it until now. In fact, said Mantle, "I'm so mad right now, I'm going to go back to the barn and I'm going to shoot his favorite donkey." And with that, Mickey Mantle jumped out of the car, grabbed the rifle, walked over to the barn and shot the donkey. And when he looked around, thinking Martin was behind him, he found Martin was gone. And then he heard a shot, and Martin came running from the back of the barn, and he said, "We'll show that guy. I just shot one of his cows as well." Now, many of you know that relationships are easily destroyed, either by anger or mistakes or taking advantage of someone or by selfishness or in hundreds of ways. And once destroyed, how difficult they are to restore. We're studying the life of Jacob. You know, furthermore, this series from Genesis 26 to 35 is entitled Amazing Promises to Dysfunctional People. And as we're going to find today, wonderful things can happen to dysfunctional people when they finally surrender to the grace of God in Christ. 2 Corinthians 5:17 teaches, "Therefore, if anyone is in Christ, he's a new creation. The old has passed away. Behold, the new has come." And that's the wonder of conversion. Everything becomes new. But that leaves us with a question. What do dysfunctional people do with the damaged and ruined relationships they've left behind? Well, stay with me. We last left Jacob. He was leaving the broken relationship with his father Laban behind. So let's finish Genesis 31. I'm reading verses 51 to 55. Laban said to Jacob, "See this heap and pillar, which I have set between you and me. This heap is a witness, and the pillar is a witness that I will not pass over this heap to you, and you will not pass over this heap and this pillar to me to do harm. The God of Abraham and the God of Nahor, the God of their father, judge between us." So Jacob swore by the fear of his father Isaac, and Jacob offered a sacrifice in the hill country and called his kinsmen to eat bread. They ate bread and spent the night in the hill country. Early in the morning, Laban rose and kissed his grandchildren and his daughters and blessed them. And Laban departed and returned home. After 20 years of exile, Jacob is going home. The door is permanently closed. The other will be open. But at this point, the way home should not be thought of with, you know, John Denver's song, "Take Me Home, Country Road," playing in the background. Home's not a friendly place. Home's where he had deceived his father and brother. Home is where he had left a broken relationship with his brother and fled for his life. Home is where there was trouble and dysfunctional relationships and anger and mistrust. And as he approached the land of Canaan, he's met by the angels of God. Here I'm reading chapter 32, verses 1 to 2. "Jacob went on his way, and the angels of God met him. And when Jacob saw them, he said, 'This is God's camp.' So he called the name of the place Mahanaim." You know, 20 years earlier, when Jacob was leaving Canaan at a place called Bethel, he was also met by the angels of God. The angels were there when he left, and they're there again when he returns, and the significance of that is not lost on Jacob. He takes this to mean that God has watched over him and has directed his paths the entire time he was with Laban. And as he pitches his tent and makes his camp for the night, he calls the place where the angels met him Mahanaim, two camps. Here he believes is both his camp and God's camp. We're talking about surrendering to grace. I will say that surrendering to grace means living life in two camps. For Jacob, this meant his fight with Esau, his run for his life, his fight with Laban, his two wives, his two concubines, his 12 children, and many servants and animals. That was his camp. That was his experience in life. This camp, in effect, told the story of his life. One camp is the camp of human experience, filled with brokenness and dysfunctional relationships. The other camp is the divine explanation of life. That's what Jacob is now beginning to understand. God had allowed such brokenness into his life to drive him to the point where he would surrender to grace. And that's what all of this is about. What an incredible moment of revelation it is for any one of us when we no longer view our life's dysfunctional family relations as merely bad or unfortunate experiences, but rather events orchestrated by a sovereign God who has been moving us to the moment of grace. Could it be that all of our sins and messed up relationships were intended all along to drive us to God? Could God have allowed all of this so that we would have no further options but to surrender? Did you know that our failures can either drive us away from God or to God? It'll be either one or the other. We either go our own way or we go God's way. And for Jacob, everything is about to become new. He's about to surrender to grace. Watch what Jacob does next. He's at the Jabbok River, a river that runs into the Jordan River. It's a river that today runs through the nation of Jordan. And so Jacob now considers himself at the boundary of Canaan, and he sends messengers to Esau. He hasn't seen Esau for 20 years, and the last Esau was angry enough to kill him. So if Jacob comes home, this is the one thing he must confront. Let's continue to read chapter 32, verses 3 to 6. And Jacob sent messengers before him to Esau, his brother, in the land of Seir, the country of Edom, instructing them, "Thus you shall say to my lord Esau, thus says your servant Jacob, I have sojourned with Laban and stayed until now. I have oxen, donkeys, flocks, male servants and female servants. I have sent to tell my lord in order that I may find favor in your sight." And the messengers returned to Jacob, saying, "We came to your brother Esau, and he is coming to meet you, and there are 400 men with him." Notice two things in the passage. First, Jacob's messengers are to address Esau as Lord and speak of Jacob as Esau's servant. The chosen language here should catch us because when the two brothers were young, Jacob was determined to prove his superiority over Esau. Well, now he no longer feels that way. God has humbled him. Jacob has met Laban and has had to confront how painful it is to abuse, to deceive, and to cheat another. And Jacob is sick of his old attitude. Instead, he will treat his brother with humility. And second, Jacob instructs his servants to tell Esau that Jacob has plenty of wealth. In essence, he means to communicate something that's vital. In the past, I may have been interested in cheating you. Today, I want nothing that is yours. And with that, Jacob waits, and the messengers finally return. Your brother's coming, and with him come 400 men. Jacob has, of course, not known what Esau has been up to while he's gone. But even as Jacob has had his adventures, Esau has had his own. We find that Esau has been living in Seir, in the very place where his father had sent him, away from the riches of the earth. The riches of the earth is a part of the blessing that Esau can't have now. But Deuteronomy 2 verse 12 says, "The Horites also lived in Seir formerly, but the people of Esau dispossessed them and destroyed them from before them and settled in their own place, as Israel did in the land of their possession, which the Lord gave them." Now, since we know that Esau was living in Seir when Jacob sent messengers to him, and since we know that this was accomplished by destroying the Horites in battle, it then follows that the 400 men who were coming to Jacob with Esau were in fact 400 battle-hardened troops who would take life without a second thought and who were used to victory. Now, I'm sure that the messengers communicated all of that to Jacob. And so with this happening, I find it no wonder that Jacob, now hearing this news, is absolutely terrified. He will not escape his past after all.
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2: Jacob has just heard that Esau is bearing down on him with 400 battle-hardened and seasoned men of war, and he's helpless. Let's read Genesis 32, verses 7 to 12. Then Jacob was greatly afraid and distressed. He divided the people who were with him and the flocks and herds and camels into two camps, thinking if Esau comes to the one camp and attacks it, then the camp that is left will escape. And Jacob said, O God of my father, Abraham, and God of my father Isaac, O Lord, who said to me, return to your country and to your kindred, that I may do you good. I am not worthy of the least of all the deeds of steadfast love and all the faithfulness that you have shown to your servant. For with only my staff I crossed this Jordan, and now I have become two camps. Please deliver me from the hand of my brother, from the hand of Esau, for I fear him, that he may come and attack me, the mothers with the children. But you said, I will surely do you good and make your offspring as the sand of the sea, which cannot be numbered for multitude. So Jacob divides his camp into two, so that if these armed fighting men come upon one camp and slaughter them, it will take time and the other half might be able to escape. That's the only protection he has. I hope you've learned a lesson here. Jacob may be at the point where he will surrender to the grace of God, but often surrendering to grace involves confronting our sinful past. I know of some people who will say, you know, that happened before I was a Christian and I don't have to deal with that anymore. And by that they mean, you know, either their divorce or their children or their mom and dad or their family. What I'm about to say may be painful for some to hear. Surrendering to grace means confronting our dysfunctional and sinful past. Do you know that reconciliation is costly? It cost God his son. I've spoken to Christians who have paid back those from whom they have stolen money. And that's what Zacchaeus the tax collector did. And when he did it, Jesus said, salvation has come to this house. How about you? What would you give to make matters right? But Jacob not only confronts his past, he also humbles himself and he bows the knee to God. Notice that in our passage now, we find for the first time in the book of Genesis that Jacob actually prays. Does that surprise you? Oh, I know that 20 years earlier, he tried to bargain with God, but he did not then bow his knee in surrender and pray. He didn't do it either all those years when he was locked in a battle of wits against his father-in-law. But he does it now. And when you think about it, that's not surprising. God has placed him in a narrow place and he can't escape. He may die in the morning, he doesn't know. You know, lots of people have prayed in times like that. But listen to how he prays. He doesn't attempt to bargain with God. He doesn't promise to do something for God if God will do something for him. And he's not desperately begging either. Notice the three things he does pray. First, he identifies God for who he is. God of Abraham, God of Isaac, God who spoke to me at Bethel. I bow before the God who exists, not the God I want to imagine. I therefore bow to God, not to my fancy, nor to my idols. Second, notice he acknowledges his poverty and God's riches. I love the words of verse 10. I am not worthy of the least of all the deeds of steadfast love and all the faithfulness that you have shown to your servant, for with only my staff I crossed this Jordan, and now I have become two camps. These words are altogether lovely. No demands here, no bargains, no desperation. In its place come words that took Jacob all his life to realize, and he confronts it in a moment of desperation. God, I am unworthy of all the good things I have received. Well, he could tell God he was a sinner and a cheat and a thief. He was a man who wronged his brother, and notwithstanding all of his sins, he has experienced only the kindness of God. That kindness was undeserved. That kindness was a reflection of God and not a reflection of Jacob. You know that until that truth sinks in, you simply can't be saved. It's a profound truth to come to God and to realize that God doesn't owe you anything. But Jacob knows it when he faces his brother. But even so, he knows he's been treated better than his sins deserve. You deserve only hell, but he's given you life and breath and food and wealth. Your life is not half as miserable as it deserves to be. That's called grace. Now, third, Jacob appeals to the promises that God has made. In verse 12, he recounts the promise God made to him. He says, "But you said, I will surely do you good and make your offspring as the sand of the sea, which cannot be numbered for multitude." Now, verse 12 is not bargaining with God. Verse 12 is how we are all supposed to pray. We are to call to mind the promises of God and then with great boldness lay hold of them, not because we deserve those promises, but rather because God has made those promises. You see, when we plead with God, we're hoping that God would see some good in us and respond appropriately. That's called ego-driven praying. But when we pray by claiming God's promises, we're in fact telling God three things. One, God, you have made promises to me. Two, God, you're a God of integrity, and I know full well that you can be counted on to always act in accordance to what you have said. And three, therefore, in the end of the day, all glory goes to you and not to me. Same's true for us. When I have sinned, I don't ask forgiveness because I deserve another chance. No. I ask forgiveness because I know that God has made promises. I go to God boldly because he made me a promise that if I confess that Jesus Christ is Lord and believe that he was crucified for my sins and raised for my justification, that if I believe this, he will save me. He promised that, and I lay hold of that in faith. Saving faith lays hold of the promises of God and those promises alone. It says, my only hope are the promises. Outside of that, I have nothing. Pray on the basis of the promises in the cross and you're going to be saved. Pray any other way and there is no hope at all. Did you notice that Esau's 400 men are still coming? Did you notice that Esau is still offended with his brother? There's still another crisis on the way. Yeah, that's true, but still everything has changed. Jacob has found grace. So let's keep reading. Verses 13 to 21. So he stayed there that night, and from what he had with him, he took a present for his brother Esau, 200 female goats, 20 male goats, 200 ewes and 20 rams, 30 milking camels and their calves, 40 cows and 10 bulls, 20 female donkeys and 10 male donkeys. These he handed over to his servants, every drove by itself, and said to his servants, "Pass on ahead of me and put a space between drove and drove." He instructed the first, "When Esau, my brother, meets you and asks you, 'To whom do you belong? Where are you going? And whose are these ahead of you?' Then you shall say, 'They belong to your servant Jacob. They are a present sent to my lord Esau, and moreover, he is behind us.'" He likewise instructed the second and the third and all who followed the droves. You shall say the same thing to Esau when you find him. And you shall say, moreover, your servant Jacob is behind us. For he thought, I may appease him with the present that goes ahead of me, and afterward I shall see his face. Perhaps he will accept me. So the present passed on ahead of him, and he himself stayed that night in the camp. Now, from the best of my reading, this was an extremely large and expensive gift. It was way over the top. And just when you think Jacob is desperate, think about it from another angle. In verse 20, he uses the word appease. In the Hebrew, that literally means to cover someone's face or to take a cloth and wipe his face. In context, it means with this gift, I wish to wipe the anger from your face. You know, in Victor Hugo's masterpiece, Les Miserables, Jean Valjean, a man just out of jail, is given grace. He receives lodging in the home of a bishop. But in spite of that grace, in the night, Valjean steals expensive silverware from the house, and he runs away in the night, only to be caught by the police, who find a bag in his hand filled with the silverware from the bishop's house, and he's brought back to the bishop. The police ask the bishop if this is his silverware, to which the bishop looks at Jean Valjean and says, I am so glad to see you. And then looking in the bag filled with the silverware, with the police watching, he says, well, but how is this? I gave you the candlesticks too, which are silver like the rest, for which you can get 200 francs. Why did you not carry them away with the forks and the spoons? And when the police are gone, Jean Valjean realizes he will not go back to jail. And so the bishop now speaks to him. Jean Valjean, my brother, you no longer belong to evil, but to good. It is your soul that I buy from you with this silverware. I withdraw it from black thoughts and the spirit of perdition, and I give it to God. Ha! That's an expensive gift for the remission of sins. That's what Christ provided for us. Will you claim that promise, or will you try to make your own bargain?
1: John, obviously a pivotal moment in the life of Jacob, but what is the decision that we make when we come to Christ?
2: Yeah, it's so important to get this right. I mean, we must come to him, and we are begging him for forgiveness of sins, and we want to acknowledge that Jesus Christ is Lord. It's very important to do that. But we must also acknowledge that we are unworthy of any grace that he might give us. We are worthy of nothing, and yet he has made promises, and those promises are all in the cross of Jesus. The promise is this: when we come to Christ, and when we claim the promises of the cross, that whoever believes in him has eternal life, that's the promise he made. And you go to God and you say, Lord, I'm claiming that promise. I come to you on the basis of what you've offered.
1: Thanks so much, John. And remember to join us again tomorrow as we continue our series in the book of Genesis right here on Back to the Bible Canada, where we teach the Bible. If the Bible teaching of Dr. John Neufeld 5 days a week on radio and podcast still leaves you wanting more, don't forget to visit the Back to the Bible Canada YouTube channel.

0: message came. My wife's mother was in a coma, not expected to live 24 hours. We were on a remote island off the west coast, and even a float plane wouldn't get us back in time. So we prayed and cried, and I told my wife, Ramona, memories I will carry of her mother. In the first one, she's an hour from home in her housecoat and slippers. She was always one of the best-dressed gals you'd meet, but not that night. It was 1976. I'd begun dating her gorgeous daughter. Mostly, we rode bikes together, then shared a can of Coke. It was so cheap. My Scottish ancestors would be proud. A week later, I splurged, driving an hour to a nearby city. We bowled, then dined at a posh A&W drive-in, where the maitre d' clipped a tray to my 1970 Ford Maverick window. Papa burger, fries, a large root beer, baby orange, something I didn't know existed until Ramona ordered one. She later admitted she was too nervous to eat, though she managed to polish off half my meal, something she still does to this day. To walk off the fries, we strolled a park, then discovered I had locked the keys in my car. Ramona called her mother collect, and an hour later, she arrived, jangling a backup set of my car keys. I'm thankful of you, I said. I mean, sorry. She snickered and drove away. That night, I asked Ramona, where is your dad? He drowned when I was 8, she said. The river flooded our home, and I watched him. Her voice trailed away. After the tragedy, her mom worked for $5 an hour to support 7 kids. God led, I followed, was all she said about it. She had just a grade 8 education and a mom who didn't want her around, yet she was intelligent, courageous, and unflappable. I never heard her complain, said Ramona. I don't think we'd have made it without our church family, she said. Years later, when our children arrived, she babysat with stunning efficiency. After one weekend, she handed our daughter to us and said, here, she's potty trained. And she was, still is. The best article I ever wrote was a treasure trove of clever mother-in-law jokes. Ramona read it and plunked it in the trash. Not gonna happen, was her verdict. I was younger then, but I came to value having a place to sleep over being funny. When Mom died, I mourned her passing as I did my own mother's. She had taken a road trip with her daughter, visiting old friends and family, swimming, eating ice cream. I've got a headache, was her last complete sentence. God in his mercy took her quickly, surrounded by family, singing Amazing Grace. Her kids loved Jesus and rewarded her with 20 grandkids and 30 great-grandbabies, a small combat unit we took out a mortgage to feed following her funeral. The thing about burying a Christian mother is that amid all the tears, you find yourself mimicking her grin. She buried a husband, a son, and plenty of dreams, but never the hope of heaven that propelled her forward. Hope gave birth to thanksgiving and contagious joy. I think it's important to tell you that my wife's relationship with her mom fell far short of perfect. Yet things softened toward the end. I love you, were the last words Ramona said to her mother. We would all do well to say things while we can. I'm proud of you. I'm sorry. I should have had 4 more like you. And I've learned to let my wife approve of what I'm telling you before it goes on radio. She's standing behind me in a classy pink housecoat. Did I do okay?
1: I like it.
0: You the best. I should have had 3 more like you. No, I'm kidding.
2: Dad joke, encouragement, biblical truth? What more could you want? If you're enjoying what you're hearing on Laugh Again, we encourage you to share with a friend. The vehicle of laughter and stories of shared struggles open the door for the gospel to be welcomed into heavy hearts in need of the hope of Jesus. So go ahead and share Laugh Again today. It might just leave an impact deeper than you could ever imagine. Laugh Again. Truth bringing laughter to life.
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6: And thank you for joining us. Hey, friends, have you ever noticed how prominent the subject of gratitude is, especially in the New Testament? It is one of the pictures of what a Christian should be like. Full of gratitude, full of thanksgiving. Have you ever known anybody like that? Surely we all have examples we can think of people who just, whenever you're with them, they just seem to be so grateful for everything that has happened to them and is happening to them, even the hard things. And don't we want to be like that? Yes. I always told people, I don't want to grow up and be a grumpy old man. I want to be a grateful man, a man who's thankful for all the blessings of God, even in spite of the trouble that comes periodically. So here's some motivation for that. Here in the book of Proverbs is some motivation for living a grateful, thankful prayer life. And I hope you will observe all of these wonderful principles and put them into your life. We are so very excited about this book that we are making available during the month of August. It's brand new from the Turning Point Press, and it's called God's Heart for Israel, a beautiful hardback gift book, over 100 pages of teaching on what the Bible says about Israel and what our attitude toward them ought to be. Really important information for everybody right now, because anti-Semitism is on the rise in our nation. We must not let that happen. As Christians, we need to dig into the Word of God and be prepared to stand with our brothers and sisters who occupy that little postage stamp place we know as Israel in the Middle East. We will make this book available to you when you send a gift of any size to Turning Point during the month of August. 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
7: Of all the people in the Bible, nobody that I know was more thankful than Paul. In all of his letters, gratitude drips from the pages. His instruction to us is that we are to be a thankful people, and when we think about the man who wrote it, it is even more meaningful to us. When you look at his life, it was one life of misery. He was stoned at Lystra. He was driven out of Thessalonica. He was rejected at Athens. He was jailed in Philippi. He was apprehended at Caesarea. He was taken as a prisoner to Rome, released, and then put in prison again. He was put in a dungeon, and ultimately he was martyred. If you want to read an accurate account of his troubles, go to 2 Corinthians chapter 11. This has a special meaning to me. I just need to remind you of this. 2 Corinthians chapter 11. If you want to see what this man went through, here's a little list. And this is what we ought to read before we read all the things for which he was thankful. And I need to tell you, some of you know this. When I was sick in the hospital, I got a card from somebody. It was made down in Greenville, North Carolina, at a special greeting card company. And this card was supposed to be a get well card. And on the front of the card were the words of 2 Corinthians chapter 11. It was in a stack of all of the other get well cards trying to encourage me. And this is what it said, beginning at verse 24. From the Jews, 5 times I received 40 stripes minus 1. 3 times I was beaten with rods. Once I was stoned. 3 times I was shipwrecked. A night and a day I've been in the deep. I'm thinking, who sent me such a sorry card? In journeys often, in perils of waters, in perils of robbers, in perils of my own countrymen, in perils, this is all on the front of a get well card. In weariness and toil and sleeplessness often, beside the other things, what comes upon me daily, who is weak and I am not weak. And I read that whole thing and I thought, man, this is really sad that someone would be so sick in their thoughts that they would send somebody who's suffering a card like this. And then I opened it up and on the inside were these words, so how you been? Isn't that great? I felt better immediately. And I only tell you that because while we're laughing, it was no laughing matter for Paul, was it? Paul went through some very difficult times, and yet out of the brokenness of his life and the difficulty that he faced came this aroma of thanksgiving that's everywhere present. And I went through his epistles and I just wrote down some of the things he was thankful for to help me know some of the things I ought to be thankful for. First of all, he was thankful for salvation in Jesus Christ. At the end of 2 Corinthians chapter 9, he says, thanks be to God for his unspeakable gift. Romans 6:17, but God be thanked that though you were slaves of sin, you obeyed from the heart that form of doctrine to which you were delivered. Maybe you can't remember that far back when you got saved, but most of us remember when we were saved and how God came and through his wonderful son, the Lord Jesus Christ, gave us salvation. One of the things about Paul that I've noticed is that when he's writing his epistles, they're all very logical and very sequential and very in order until he thinks about his own salvation. Then he goes off on a rabbit trail for 5 or 6 verses and talks about how wonderful it is to be a Christian. There was a hymn that was written, and it's been wonderfully used of the Lord over the years. And I'm going to read the hymn, which you probably won't recognize, but when I read the chorus, you will. The hymn goes like this. Some thank the Lord for friends and home, for mercies sure and sweet. But I would praise him for his grace. In prayer, I would repeat. Some thank him for the flowers that grow, some for the stars that shine. My heart is filled with joy and praise because I know he's mine. I trust in him from day to day. I prove his saving grace. I'll sing this song of praise to him until I see his face. You know what the chorus is? Thank you, Lord, for

0: That's the greatest thing we have, isn't it? When we have Jesus Christ and we have salvation, everything else can be fallen apart. But if it's well with our soul, oh my, are we rich. Because that's an eternal blessing no one can ever take from us. Let me hurry on. We should be thankful for the strength that God gives us. 1 Corinthians 1:4 says, I thank my God always concerning you for the grace of God which was given to you by Jesus Christ. We should be thankful for spiritual fellowship. Over and over again in the scripture, we find this. 2 Thessalonians 1:3 says, we are bound to thank God always for you, brethren, as it is fitting, because your faith grows exceedingly and the love of every one of you all abounds each toward the other. Have you ever given thanks to the Lord for the fellowship you have with God's people? You know what you need to do is spend about 6 weeks on a mission field where there's only one or two other Christians, and then come home and look around in church some Sunday and say, look at all of these people who love the Lord the way I love the Lord and how blessed I am to be with them. That's why when we put together opportunities for us to get to know one another in groups and in Sunday school classes, you ought to run toward that. As Christians who love the fellowship of God's people, we have something uniquely special that you cannot describe, you can only experience. And if you know the Lord, you are instantly grafted to everyone else who knows the Lord. And you have oneness and fellowship, and you ought to be thankful for it. You ought to be thankful for the sustenance of God's word. The Thessalonian believers were a special group of people who loved the word of God. For in 1 Thessalonians chapter 2, Paul wrote about them. He said, for this reason, we also thank God without ceasing, because when you received the word of God, which you heard from us, you welcomed it not as the word of men, but as it is in truth, the word of God, which effectively works in you who believe. Do you thank God for the word of God, which effectively works in you that believe? My friends, God's word is something that strengthens and sustains us and helps us. I preached in North Carolina, and I wasn't feeling very well. I was starting, I thought, to get the flu. And I said to my wife, I don't know how I'm going to do this. I'm going to stand up here and preach in front of all these people, and then I have to stand in line for 2 hours and shake hands and sign books. I don't have the strength. This is going to be interesting. So I went to the church, and I went back in the back room, and I shut the door, and I had an hour before the service started, and I just got my Bible out, and I didn't think about doing this. I just sat down, and I began to read through the scripture. I started at a place where I had left off, and I began to read. I never had anything quite like this happen to me before, but during that hour, the word of God began to nourish my soul and strengthen my life, and when I got done, I almost had forgotten that I wasn't feeling good. I went out in the power of the Holy Spirit and in the strength which God alone can give, and I had a strong night, and I signed every book and shook every hand and went home late. And you say, can God do that? Yeah, the word of God strengthens you, not only spiritually, but sometimes it can even strengthen you physically. God's word is the nourishment of our soul, and by his spirit, he can fill us and empower us to do what we could not otherwise do. Do you ever thank God for that? Do you thank God for the word? I think that ought to be something we do once in a while. We ought to be thankful for God's people who serve. Ephesians 1:15 and 16 says, therefore I also, after I heard of your faith in the Lord Jesus and your love for all the saints, do not cease to give thanks for you, making mention of you in my prayers. I wish I had time to go through all of these things that Paul was thankful for, but I'll leave that up to you. You can read his epistles, and especially the prison epistles, and you'll find it everywhere. Just read the prison epistles. You'll have so much stuff you won't be able to talk about at all, because Paul was a thankful man. And he admonishes us to be thankful. It is one of his most prominent themes. He was thankful, and he used it as a platform to urge everybody else to be thankful as well. And we have no reason to be unthankful. The Bible says that whatever we do in word or in deed, we are to do it all in the name of the Lord Jesus, giving thanks to God and the Father by him. And in the same prison epistle, Colossians 4:2, he says, continue in prayer and watch in the same with thanksgiving. In everything, give thanks, for this is the will of God in Christ Jesus concerning you. Pastor Jack Hinton was on a short-term missions trip some years ago, and he was leading a worship at a leper colony on the island of Tobago. A woman who had been facing away from the pulpit turned around, and he said, it was the most hideous face he had ever seen. The woman's nose and ears were entirely gone, and she lifted a fingerless hand in the air, and she asked, "Can we sing, Count Your Many Blessings?" Overcome with emotion, Jack Hinton left the service. He was followed by a team member who said, "I guess you'll never be able to sing that song again, will you?" And he said, "No." He said, "That's not true. I'll just never be able to sing it again the same way." We have so much. We are such recipients of the grace and goodness of God. How thankful we ought to be. Not out of guilt because we have more than others, but out of gratitude because God has been so gracious. Dale Carnegie used to recommend to people that came to his seminars that they take out a pencil and paper and make a list of every good thing in their life. Then in their mind, they were told to imagine that each one of these things had been taken away and to imagine what life would be like without them. And when they had fully realized the emptiness without all of these things, they were to gradually give them back to themselves one by one, counting their blessing and being thankful. What an exercise. Make a list of everything that's good in your life, and then one by one, take them away, and then give them back to yourself with a spirit of thanksgiving. Well, I need to wrap all of this up, but I want to give you three thoughts about Thanksgiving, some principles that will help us in these next days. As we take the idea that God delights in the prayer of his people, and especially in the thanksgiving of his people. Notice, first of all, that thanksgiving is a choice. Henry Nouwen once wrote that where there is reason for gratitude, there can also be a reason for bitterness. It is here that we are faced with the freedom to make a decision. We can decide to be grateful, or we can decide to be bitter. Everything that happens in life, we can either be better from it or bitter from it. Isn't that true? I ran into a woman who said she had read the introduction to the book, The Bend in the Road, that my wife Donna had written. And Donna made the comment in this book that when we went through this experience of illness, she made the decision of hope. She chose hope. How many of you know you can choose hope? How many of you know you can choose gratitude? And it is a choice. You can look at life and you can talk about the things that have happened, but if you do that, you need to take a full picture. I had a young woman come up to me after I had spoken, and she said, "I want you to know, Pastor Jeremiah, that I feel cheated." And then she told me a very sad story about finding out that she had a very, very bad kind of cancer, and that she had just given birth to their first child, and she said, "I feel cheated because I don't think I'll ever get to see this child grow up." And I looked at her with all the love in my heart, and I wanted to say some trivial thing, you know, some pious platitude that the Lord loves you. And all I could say was, "You know, God has given you these days with this child. God has given you these days on this earth. God has given you the love of this man. And in the midst of it all, there's this pain and anguish. And let me remind you also that the doctors can tell you what they think, but only God makes the final decision." I have a little thing written in one of my books that says this, you know, you can't deny the diagnosis, but you can defy the verdict. Amen. And you can choose hope just as you can choose thanksgiving. It's a choice. Matthew Henry, a well-known Bible teacher, one day said he was robbed. And the evening after that, he was making an entry into his diary about his thanksgiving. He had been robbed. And this is what he wrote down. "First, I am thankful because I was never robbed before. Secondly, I am thankful because they only took my wallet and they didn't take my life. And thirdly, I am thankful because they took my all, but it wasn't very much. And fourthly, I am thankful because it was I who was robbed and not I who robbed." I mean, it's a matter of perspective. It's a choice, isn't it? Alexander White, the famous Scottish preacher, invariably began his public prayers with an expression of thanksgiving. And one cold and rainy day, when his people wondered who he could be grateful for and how he could be grateful for the weather, he began by saying, "And we thank thee, O Lord, that it is not always like this." Always just a matter of choice. Not only is thanksgiving a choice, but thanksgiving is a catalyst. Let me tell you what that means. A catalyst is something that we hear sometimes. I don't know if we know what it is, but it comes from the Greek word pronounced exactly as it is in English. And in chemistry, it is a substance that is added to the chemical solution to accelerate the desired effect. It can be removed at the end of the process without affecting the final product. Now watch carefully. Thanksgiving is that kind of an agent. Add it to anything you are doing and it accelerates the desired outcome. Make it a part of any formula in your life and it will have a dramatic effect. Add it to your prayers. Paul said, in everything by prayer and supplication with thanksgiving, let your requests be made known to God. Add it to your memories. Paul said, I thank God whom I serve with a pure conscience as my forefathers did, as without ceasing, I remember you in my prayers night and day. Add thanksgiving to your life. And whatever you do in word or deed, do all in the name of the Lord Jesus, giving thanks to God and the Father by him. When you put thanksgiving, everything changes. Add it to everything you do. You have to be conscious about this, proactive about it. It won't just happen naturally. You have to pray that God, some of you need to pray a lot about this. Because you don't have a naturally thankful spirit. You have a tendency to always see the glass half empty instead of half full. Ask God to give you this ability to add thanksgiving to your life. Finally, I need to remind you as we started that thanksgiving is a command. It's not only a choice and a catalyst, it's a command. In everything, give thanks. For this is the will of God in Christ Jesus concerning you. If you choose to be ungrateful, you have chosen to be disobedient. That's just simply the way the Word of God reads. In the Old Testament, the prophet Samuel exhorted the people of God with these words. Listen to this verse in 1 Samuel 12:24. Only fear the Lord and serve him in truth with all your heart, for consider what great things he has done for you. Consider that. What great things God has done for you. I want to remind you at the end of this message that I have an assignment for you. And to give you this assignment, let me tell you this story. When William Stidger taught at Boston University, he once reflected upon the great number of unthanked people in his life. People who had helped nurture him, inspire him, people that had cared for him. People that had left a lasting impression on his life. One of these people was a school teacher he'd not heard from in many years, but he remembered that she had gone out of her way to put the love of poetry in his life. And Will Stidger loved poetry all of his life. So one day, when he was in a thankful mode, he sat down and he wrote her a letter. The reply he received, written in feeble scrawl of the aged, began, "My dear Willie." He was delighted. He was now over 50 years old and going bald and a professor, and he didn't think there was one person left in the world who ever knew that his name had once been Willie. Here's what that letter said. "My dear Willie, I cannot tell you how much your note meant to me. I am in my 80s, living alone in a small room, cooking my own meals, lonely and like the last leaf of autumn lingering behind. You will be interested to know that I taught school for 50 years and yours is the first note of appreciation I ever received. It came on a blue cold morning and it cheered me as nothing has in many years." Not prone to cry easily, Will wept over that note. She was one of the great unthanked people from his past. You know them and we all do. And even now as I speak, you're thinking of some of those people who have touched your life in a special way. The teacher who made a difference, the coach you can't forget, the music instructor or the Sunday school worker who helped you believe in yourself and in the Lord. We all remember those people who shaped our lives in various ways, people who influenced us and helped us along. Will Stidger found a way to show his appreciation. He wrote them a letter. And I want you to write some letters this week to people in your life who have touched you with a spirit of thankfulness. Maybe you haven't thought of them in years. You might have to do some research to find out where they are. Write them a note. That will prime the pump of thanksgiving in your heart. That's the first assignment. But here's the most important one. I want you to write a letter to Almighty God. A letter that spells out in detail why you are thankful to Him. You say, well, Pastor, I can just pray that. Oh, yes, you can. But let me tell you what I've learned now from about 8 years of journaling. When you journal, you say it clearer and you say it more powerfully and you say it in a way that you will never say it if you just let it flow from your mouth. Sit down with your computer, men, because that's macho. With your journal, women, because that's mystic and feminine. And write God a letter. And simply begin, Dear God, this particular time in my life, I want to express my gratitude to you for all that you mean to me. First of all, I want to thank you for that day when I was a teenager and I finally came to understand that Jesus Christ was my Savior. And I won't finish my letter because it's mine. And I want you to write yours. It may take two or three pages or it may just be one page, but write until you can't write anymore. Sign your name to it and stick it in the back of your Bible. And every once in a while, when you're prone to a spirit of ingratitude, pull out your letter to God and read it out loud. And you will be reminded we have a lot to be thankful for.
1: Amen. And we surely do. We surely do. God's perspective is that. And that's what we need to make it through life. Hey, tomorrow we're going to talk about the power of words. The power of words, the power of the tongue. That's another prevalent subject in the book of Proverbs. I was surprised when I studied this book to discover how much Solomon has to say about the use of the tongue and our words. And we'll have a couple of days of discussion tomorrow and then again on Monday as we continue our journey through this Old Testament book of wisdom. I hope you're enjoying this as we've worked together. And if you haven't already done so, you need to get the study guide. We always tell you about the study guide, but in this particular series, it's more important than ever because this is not one where you stay in the same passage. You move from passage to passage, and the study guide has all that information. You can find out about it at davidjeremiah.org. And I am David Jeremiah, and I'll see you right here tomorrow on this good station.
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9: 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We would see healing in our land. We would see healing in marriages, families, and lives. 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We really see a biblical vision for Canada.
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11: Tonight, clearing up this evening, but fog patches developing overnight with a low of 11. Tomorrow, a mix of sun and cloud with 30% chance of showers. There is also a risk of a thunderstorm in the afternoon. Fog patches dissipating in the morning with a high of 23. And on Saturday, sunny and a high of 24. A look at your current temperatures and 7-day forecast is available on the Janie King weather page at chvnradio.com or on the CHVN radio app.
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13: The daily blackouts in Cuba have been in the news for months. Around the world, more people are starting to pay attention. Concern is growing. And this prompted a question this week about whether Christian radio can be heard by listeners in Cuba.

0: A concerned supporter of El Faro de Redención, which is Haven Ministries' broadcast into Cuba, asked this. If Cubans have no electricity, how can they hear a radio broadcast? And if they're not listening, where does the money go? I appreciate questions like that. It reflects good stewardship and deserves a straight answer. So here it is. Cuba's blackouts are daily, but electricity usually comes back for a couple of hours each day. People have learned to recharge everything battery-powered when it does, and most radios in Cuba use rechargeable batteries, as do smartphones. Cubans listen and are telling us, hearing the gospel is like having a light in the dark. Welcome to Haven Today. I'm David Wolin, sharing the great story that's all about Jesus. We're in a series called Born Again, The Message of the Great Awakening. For those who missed earlier episodes in the series, I'll just give a little catch-up summary here. So, the Great Awakening, it was a period of massive revival in the early to mid-1700s. The Holy Spirit moved powerfully in a way, at least in modern history, that the world had not seen before. This was a transcontinental and interdenominational revival that spanned a couple of decades. Now, of course, in the centuries before, there had been seasons of explosive spiritual growth and revival. The Protestant Reformation, which began in 1517 with Martin Luther nailing his 95 theses to the door of the church in Wittenberg, Germany, and spiraling out of that, countless other movements and revivals rippling across Europe and beyond. And then on the other side of the Atlantic, most people today are aware of those early pilgrims who landed at Plymouth, coming to the New World to seek religious freedom from the Church of England. This was 1620. And so, at a glance, it might seem like the church in the Western world was only going from strength to strength. But, in fact, by the time you get to the 1700s, both in England and the colonies, a great spiritual decline was accelerating in the culture at large, like erosion beneath the surface. Part of it was due to the influence of the Enlightenment and the deism that so often went with that, and also because the clergy in the Church of England at the time, many of them were unconverted. Being a minister was a stable, respectable career path to better your social and economic standing. And then over in the colonies, many of these elements were at play as well, but there was also a frontier, which was often marked by a more carnal lawlessness. And the missionaries of that period encountered this. Missionaries that included John and Charles Wesley, as well as George Whitefield when they were young. And as it turns out, these very men were the preachers and evangelists whose preaching the Lord used to light the fire of widespread revival, both in England and the colonies, which today we know as the Great Awakening. And arguably, the most prominent name and voice associated with it was George Whitefield. Now, why are we drawing attention to all of this? I have a few reasons. One is that it's a great story. Two, this allows us to hear the gospel preached in a fresh way through powerful words, the words of those whose shoulders we stand on today. And three, these are, in a sense, the forefathers of modern evangelicalism. So we really should know what happened. But for me, and this is most important, I see a lot of corollaries between that time in history and ours today. The Lord has brought revival again and again in history. What might He want to do in the world in the course of our lifetimes? The Great Awakening was marked by fervent prayer. What if that kind of urgency in prayer were to return? Now, for the purposes of this series, we've divided it up into five parts, one per day, and today is part four. And this is a tough one. This is where the topic gets uncomfortable and awkward. We might not know what to do with what we're going to hear today, because the reality is there is a blight on the story of George Whitefield's life.
1: It may sound harsh, but I would describe Whitefield as a pro-slavery activist in colonial Georgia, where his orphanage, the Bethesda Orphanage, which is the great charitable project of his life, Georgia originally made slavery illegal. This is kind of surprising, given that it was a southern colony. He pushed the Georgia authorities to legalize slavery and threatened to withdraw all of his operations and move to South Carolina if they didn't make slavery legal. And you think, how in the world is this guy doing this while the Lord is blessing his evangelistic ministry? It is just really hard to understand.
0: Dr. Thomas Kidd. He'll be back with us again today. And rather than pretending this part of the story isn't true, we are going to process this together. And we need to, because the watching world is not unaware. The question is, what are we going to do with it? And in the recent film, A Great Awakening, they could have kept this out of the film, but instead they used the tension to clarify what the gospel is about. It's about what you do with Jesus Christ. And as the conflict in the movie comes to a head, we hear the voice of the skeptic Benjamin Franklin and the aging Whitfield, whose health is failing.
2: My orphanage is no longer failing. By the grace of God.
3: By the grace of God, or by resorting to slave labor to keep it running.
2: It was the only way. Those orphans would have become homeless. If we had not intervened.
3: Is that providence? Is that God being involved in the affairs of man? You've made that orphanage an idol and a stain on your name. Oh, the irony. Proclaiming liberty while standing on the backs of slaves.
4: Then chant on the name of Whitfield, if it means the name of Christ remains. Do not base your faith upon my flawed life. Do not base your faith upon the cold religion of your father. Base it upon what he has done on a cross of wood.
0: It's courageous and powerful. It is a conversation worth having. And this movie will start conversations, I can guarantee that. And the best part is, in the movie, the gospel is very, very clear. It's not easy to do with a topic like this, but they've done it. A Great Awakening is out now on DVD, and we'd love to send you a copy from Haven today as our thank you for making a gift of support to keep this Christ-exalting and gospel-focused ministry on the air. 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And now we'll get started with a modern version of a great hymn that was being sung during the Great Awakening. It was written by a man Whitfield knew. Here's And Can It Be by Charles Wesley and sung by Nathan Drake.

0: This is Haven Today. I'm David Wolin, and with me again, Dr. Thomas Kidd, research professor of church history at Midwestern Baptist Theological Seminary. I've really enjoyed your perspective as a true academic historian, but coming from it from the standpoint of an evangelical believer. I mean, this is your faith in the stories of history, isn't it?
1: It is.
0: Let's get back into the life of George Whitefield, and there is a lot to admire. There are amazing things the Lord did through him, and when you write a biography like you have, I imagine you really have to resist the temptation, especially if you have a personal affinity toward the things that your subject loved, namely the Lord Jesus Christ. You're probably in danger a little bit of writing a hagiography, right? Overly sensationalizing and sort of ignoring some of the blemishes that are also there, because Whitefield, like us, is a sinner. He's a human being with deep flaws, some of which he can't see.
1: It is a challenge, and I think a Christian view on history does include humility. If I was put in the same situation as people in the past, I very likely would have committed the same sins and had the same limitations and failings and all that. So, history writing is also not meant for, to signal my own virtue by trashing the right people. With Whitefield, like you've suggested before, you don't have the telltale patterns of some celebrity pastors today of financial improprieties, extramarital affairs, things like that. Whitefield, I think, comes off looking pretty good on those things, but with certain things, there's real problems. So one is not unfaithfulness, but he is not kind to his wife, especially early in their marriage. He does some things that are just brutal and callous towards his wife. And then a more time specific thing that he does is he is deeply complicit in slavery. It's not unusual at the time to say Jonathan Edwards, he owned household slaves for much of his adult life, and that was wrong and immoral, but not unusual at the time. Whitefield, I think, goes a step further, maybe two steps further, in that he is an advocate for the expansion of slavery in America, in particular in colonial Georgia, where his orphanage, the Bethesda Orphanage, which is the great charitable project of his life, Georgia originally made slavery illegal. This is kind of surprising, given that it was a southern colony, but they knew that slavery was not good for society. He pushed the Georgia authorities to legalize slavery and basically threatened to withdraw all of his operations and move to South Carolina if they didn't make slavery legal. So it may sound harsh, but I would describe Whitefield as a pro-slavery activist. And you think, how in the world is this guy doing this while the Lord is blessing his evangelistic ministry? It is just really hard to understand.
0: Yeah, it really is. I mean, do you have a sense of what his motivations would have been? Did he have a personal stake in there being legalized slavery in the place where his orphanage, was located?
1: Well, by that time, he had become a slave owner. He had slave masters in South Carolina gift him plantations and slaves along with it, as partly as a way to fund his ministry. And so he had this kind of grand but bizarre vision for the Bethesda Orphanage that it will become self-sustaining and they'll be able to bring in more orphans and help and evangelize more orphans if you set up plantations sort of ringing around the orphanage that are worked by slaves and that he always thought, we'll evangelize, we'll Christianize the slaves and it'll just be great. But from a modern perspective, you're like, man, what are you doing? And he did have one Lutheran pastor in Georgia who confronted him about it and said, this is sinful, what you're doing. You need to get out of this, slave business, slave trafficking and all this. But there really weren't British background evangelical pastors who he would have listened to, who had sort of gotten a clue about this yet. I mean, you know, Wesley ends up coming out against slavery, but not until 3 years after Whitfield dies. John Newton comes out against slavery, but it's not until like 18 years after Whitfield dies. So the, I like to think that if Whitfield had lived a generation later, that maybe his conscience would have been, you know, moved by people around him saying, hey, you can't be involved with this. But he just didn't really have that. And so he got involved in the slave trade and pro-slavery advocacy.
0: Yeah. Yeah. And, you know, it's good for us to hear this. It is very sobering. What I say next, I don't want it to sound like it's a justification or a dismissal of this blemish, if that's even a strong enough word for Whitfield's life. But there is sort of a flip side to the coin, because he was an evangelist. He deeply cared about people's spiritual standing, and that included slaves. While he was, on the one hand, as you said, condoning slavery, on the other hand, he was also preaching the gospel to slaves, which many Southern slave owners opposed very much. But he saw them as people created in the image of God who needed salvation just like anybody else.
1: He did. And he stands out even from some other ministers who just said, look, it's a waste of time. These people are, you know, animalistic and subhuman, and they're just not subject to being evangelized. And I think it's a way that Whitfield rationalized his engagement in the slave trade, which I think, you know, in his heart, he knew that there was a problem there. But he did practice what he preached as far as saying, no, these people are human. They have a soul, and they're going to be held accountable before the Lord. And we are to preach the gospel to these people. And, you know, maybe one day, if they become Christians and are educated and, you know, become self, you know, sustaining, maybe one day we could free them. But like so many slave owners, he just kind of never got to that. And, you know, and so when he died, I mean, his slaves were not freed. They were, you know, bequeathed to the people who inherited the properties at Bethesda and all this. And so, I mean, you can go down the list of their names, you know, and the will of the people that he owned and who were not freed at his death. So it's a blight. It is sin. I mean, what he was doing. And yet, I mean, I just personally find it challenging about, you know, it's a mystery about how God uses all people that you know are sinners, but to see something as grotesque as that and yet see God blessing his preaching is, it's mysterious to me.
0: It is mysterious, but you know, one of the reasons I wanted to have this conversation with you is because it is critically important for us to be honest. It's not like history does not document these things, and our unbelieving neighbors and colleagues and friends and relationships they know this. They look at this. We need to be able to speak to this. And the fact that our God redeems flawed people who do not earn it and who continue to struggle with sin throughout their lives. I mean, that was Whitfield's conviction. You know, those one of the disagreements between him and Wesley, that flawless holiness is not achievable this side of heaven. Mm-hmm. And his life is, I think, exhibit A. And yet the Lord used him. And the Lord does not require perfection of us to be used by him. Let's take a step back here. We've talked about Whitfield's life. We've talked about his relationship with Benjamin Franklin, the complexity of him in relationship to the chattel slavery of his day. But when we take a step back and look at the kind of the sum total of his life, of what God did through him, how would you capture that in summary?
1: Well, the Lord used him, especially in the 1740s, to bring about just massive transformative revival. And of course, there are hundreds of other preachers and pastors who are participating in the Great Awakening, some whose names we know, some we don't today. I mean, there's just no way around the fact that in the 1730s and 40s, through the agency of people like Whitfield and Edwards and Wesley, that the Lord, moved to save thousands and thousands and thousands of people, not just in America, but in Britain as well. Also, I think to give a much more evangelical cast to Christianity in Britain and America at that time. I mean, at that time, the Anglican Church was so dominant, and especially, I think, in Britain and in the southern colonies in America, was complacent and, decadent in many ways. A lot of people, all these priests are just time servers, and by their own admission, after the Great Awakening, not necessarily even converted themselves, some of them. And so it's just hard to overstate the power of the impact that the Lord made through Whitfield and his preaching, and also Wesley and Edwards and many others like them, to save thousands and thousands and thousands of people for eternity, but also in a way to kind of kick off the modern evangelical movement with its laser focus on the need to be born again. I mean, that's the center of Whitfield's preaching to me. It's a recovery of a biblical message, obviously most clearly articulated in John chapter 3. It's the beginning of something that continues to unfold and expand around the world today, of that kind of gospel preaching, salvation focused evangelical movement.
0: Yeah, Whitfield is. I think you have called him actually the spiritual founding father of America and possibly of evangelicalism as we know it today.
1: You know, he's definitely the founding father of the evangelical movement as we recognize it today. And there is a through line, from Whitfield to Billy Graham. And, like I said, the center of gravity of the world evangelical community, at least in terms of number of adherents, is rapidly moving to places outside, the Northern Hemisphere, and places like Latin America and Africa and China and places like this. But still, I think there's a historic connection going back to the Great Awakening, which kind of, kicked off, electrified, inaugurated

0: knowing and worth reflecting on and learning from. We've done that today. Dr. Thomas Kidd, thank you so much for being with us here on Haven today.
1: Thanks for having me.
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4: 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Awaken!
0: This is Haven Today. I'm David Wolin. A little preview there of the film we've been talking about. It's called A Great Awakening. 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And at Haven Today, we do need partners and friends like you giving generously in support. Without that, we would not be on the air. So would you respond now? 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I'm David Wolin. Won't you come back again next time? We'll be keeping it all about Jesus. It's the great story here on Haven Today. For your walk with Jesus, I'm David Wolin with Haven Today, inviting you to anchor your day in God's Word. In Galatians 5:22, the fruit of the Spirit, it says, is love, joy, peace, patience, kindness, goodness, faithfulness, gentleness, self-control. Against such things there is no law. 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
10: Tonight, clearing up this evening, but fog patches developing overnight with a low of 11. Tomorrow, a mix of sun and cloud with 30% chance of showers. There is also a risk of a thunderstorm in the afternoon. Fog patches dissipating in the morning with a high of 23. And on Saturday, sunny and a high of 24. A look at your current temperatures and 7-day forecast is available on the Janie King weather page at chvnradio.com or on the CHVN Radio app.
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1: Psalm 119 repeatedly speaks of the great word of God. In verse 9, we read, "How can a man keep his way pure? By keeping it according to your word." Verse 89, "Forever, O Lord, your word is settled in heaven." Verse 105, "Your word is a lamp to my feet and a light to my path." Ruth and Matt team up singing, "Thy Word."

In a moment, Rick and Tim are going to sing Lead Me to Calvary, and that will be followed by Matt singing You Are God Alone. But first, I want to read scripture, to pray with you, and to lead you in the prayer which our Lord instructed for his disciples, the Lord's Prayer. First of all, Psalm 61 and verses 1 to 4. Hear my cry, O God. Give heed to my prayer. From the end of the earth I call to you when my heart is faint. Lead me to the rock that is higher than I. For you have been a refuge for me, a tower of strength against the enemy. Let me dwell in your tent forever. Let me take refuge in the shelter of your wings. David, he is praying indeed, making request of the Lord. And that is the privilege of the child of God, to come and to make our requests of the Lord. And I invite you to join with me as we pray, and then join with me, and not to simply recite words that you find in the scriptures, but from the depths of your being, to pray yourself as our Lord instructed his disciples. Join with me. Lord, we give you thanks and praise for the great privilege that we have of coming into your presence, of calling upon your name. We give you thanks that this access is available to us in the middle of the night, all through the day, at any time, wherever we are, we can call upon your name and you hear us. Lord, we would give you thanks, first of all, for your every mercy, for your every blessing to us. Great is the Lord and worthy of praise, moment by moment, the very air that we breathe, the food that we enjoy day to day. Lord, your kindness is manifold. It is in so many different ways. We give you praise. We give you thanks for the blood that was shed upon Calvary's cross. We give you thanks for the remission of sins. We give you thanks for the adoption that we have into the family of God. And Lord, for the confident hope of life everlasting. But Lord, you know us. It's no surprise that we come with our many needs. We pray for those round about us that they would come to know you and to truly live in you. We especially pray for family members and acquaintances, friends, co-workers, that their eyes would be opened, that the Holy Spirit would work in their hearts, and that they would truly live coming before the cross. Lord, I know that there are many, many who watch Faith to Live By who are struggling with a physical affliction of one kind or another. I pray for them, Lord. You know. Draw near to them. Encourage their heart. Strengthen their faith, Lord. Build them up in every way. Draw us to yourself. Instruct us of your word. Help us to know you better and better. Help us to grow in grace and in the knowledge of our Lord and Savior, Jesus Christ. And Lord, we pray that you would continue your work around this very, very troubled world. Lord, why do the nations rage and the people imagine a vain thing? Oh Lord, may our hearts not be unsettled, but may we know that you are the King of Kings, the Lord of Lords, and that you rule supreme. So Lord, may we rest confident in this. And Lord, you instructed your disciples when they asked of you, teach us to pray, even as John instructed his disciples. And you gave them this, and so we also join and pray. Our Father who art in heaven, hallowed be thy name. Thy kingdom come, thy will be done on earth as it is in heaven. Give us this day our daily bread, and forgive us our trespasses, as we forgive those who trespass against us. And lead us not into temptation, but deliver us from evil. For thine is the kingdom, the power and the glory forever and ever. Amen.

I'm Jim Barber, and I am so pleased to tell you of Praise to the Lord, a brand new recording of 13 gospel songs by the Faith to Live By musicians. Included in this set of 13 songs are well-known favorites, such as A New Name in Glory, His Eye is on the Sparrow, Oh, Worship the King, Take the Name of Jesus with You, Wonderful Grace of Jesus, and of course the title song, Praise to the Lord the Almighty, as well as seven other songs of rich blessing. 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

Jesus had been walking with his disciples for some while now, the 12 who he was most especially and intentionally pouring into. Yes, indeed, there were the crowds who gathered around Jesus of various sizes, but Jesus particularly wanted to invest. He wanted to pour into these 12 who he had called to himself. Luke chapter 9 and the first 6 verses tell us of an exercise Jesus gives to them, how that he sends them out. But I would especially like you to see how that it all hinges upon Jesus. In verse 1, we read, he called the 12 together. In verse 2, he sent them out. In verse 3, he said to them. Though the disciples were going out to do a great work, having received authority from Jesus for this, yet our attention is drawn back to Jesus and the work, the authority that he exercised and that he imparted to his disciples. So lest we get our eyes upon some others, we are constantly drawn back to the magnificence, to the glory of our Lord and Savior, Jesus Christ, in his incomparable nature and person. And he called the 12 together and gave them, Jesus gave them, they didn't come up with this in and of themselves, he gave them power and authority over all the demons and to heal diseases. This is something they received from Jesus. Verse 2, and he sent them out to proclaim the kingdom of God and to perform healing. The message was clear. They were not to exalt themselves. They were to lift up the work which they had entered into, which they had been called to, and they were to be faithfully proclaiming the message which they had received. They weren't to come up with a message. They were to proclaim the message which they had received. And Jesus, and he said to them, take nothing for your journey, neither a staff, nor a bag, nor bread, nor money, and do not even have 2 tunics apiece. Whatever house you enter, stay there until you leave that city. They were to canvass, they were to cover some territory. And as for those who do not receive you, as you go out from that city, shake off the dust off your feet as a testimony against them. Departing, they began going through the villages, preaching the gospel and healing everywhere. Once again, I would want you to catch a glimpse of the greatness of our Lord and Savior, Jesus Christ. In his humanity, in his physical limitations, which he submitted himself to in the incarnation, there was not the opportunity for him personally to go to absolutely every little spot. And he sends the disciples out knowing that this would be something they would be doing after his death, burial, resurrection, and ascension, that they would need to have this lesson living in their hearts. Jesus sent us out. We were to go out, and we were to go out with a specific message of the kingdom of God. And Jesus entrusts to them power. He entrusts to them power for their message, but also something to follow that up, that there was a power, a stir at work in that time that would praise and honor God. A few verses later, in verse 10, when the apostles, now that's an interesting word that Luke uses. Previously, he had simply called them the 12, but now he uses the word apostles. The very word apostle means sent one, one who is sent with a message.
Usually we think of the apostles as the disciples who were so renamed in Acts and following. But here we have it that they are called apostles, sent ones. They had been sent with the glorious message of the kingdom of God, and now they were coming back to give report of what had taken place. When the apostles returned, they gave an account to him, to Jesus, of all that they had done. And taking them with him, he withdrew by himself to a city called Bethsaida. What if it had been that the disciples had said, we have other ideas. Jesus, you are calling us and you are sending us and you're speaking words of instruction to us, but we have other ideas. We have a program, we have a promotional campaign that surpasses anything that you have come up with here. We have other ideas. Let's do it our way. I would want to hold before you that what Jesus holds out. Sometimes he leads us in paths which we don't understand. And they are difficult paths. And we say, Lord, why? Oh, why is this the path that you are having me to walk? Dear friend, I would encourage patience in your heart. I would encourage you to submit to the Lord and say, Lord, I am going to glorify you in this. I am going to glorify you. I'm not going to grumble. I'm not going to mutter. I am not going to complain, but I am going to lift up your name so that others might see that there is something different happening in my heart and life, something glorious, and that it is you who has placed that patience within me, that you are helping me through this time. I'm glad that the disciples, they listened to Jesus. They didn't always. I would not want to tell you that they were perfect men. And what an encouragement that is also, that Jesus, he works with vessels of clay. He works with the imperfect. He works with you and with me for his praise and glory. But here they listened. They did what they were instructed, and they came back with a joyful, glad report. The other gospel writers, they speak in how the disciples, they were ecstatic in their report. Lord, even the demons, they are submitting. They are the ones who must attend to your power. Oh, dear friend, I would bid you to come to the cross of Calvary. If you have not yet surrendered your life to Christ, I would bid you to come and to kneel there to confess that Jesus is Lord to the glory of God. If, dear friend, you are walking with Christ, you are a believer, I would encourage you to hunker down. And I would encourage you that whatever is before you, whatever the day holds, that you give God the glory, that you attend to what he has for you, the instructions that he has laid before you. Say, Lord, I'm going to listen and I will obey. And thereby praise God, lift up the name of Jesus, and in all things may his name be exalted moment by moment and day.

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5: 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And so just looking at my own life and saying, you know, like what should my response before the Lord be first?
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8: Tonight, clearing up this evening, but fog patches developing overnight with a low of 11. Tomorrow, a mix of sun and cloud with 30% chance of showers. There is also a risk of a thunderstorm in the afternoon. Fog patches dissipating in the morning with a high of 23. And on Saturday, sunny and a high of 24. A look at your current temperatures and 7-day forecast is available on the Janie King weather page at chvnradio.com or on the CHVN Radio app.
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2: Christian artist Seth Schlieder reminds believers to give their gift as unto the Lord.
3: 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And the power of a song and what it can do to just bring Jesus to people. You know, and I think it's just this beautiful testament to everything we do is an offering to the Lord. Like, it's a gift that we get to give Him. And it's not up to us to multiply it. You know, it's just a gift that we get to give. And if He wants to multiply it like He did with the loaves and fish, great. If it's just like something small that He sees and is just loved by, like the woman, like the widow who brought her little coin into the treasury, and like that was all she had, you know? Jesus didn't multiply it, but He was loved by it.
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1: On Friday, I'm going to be headed to Abundant Life Baptist Church, 1396 Plessy Road, for their free family fun day from 4 p.m. to 7 p.m. On Sunday, I will be at the Manitoba Filipino Street Festival at the Maples Multiplex Grounds from 1:30 p.m. to 3:30 p.m. And then the CHPN Cruiser will zoom over to Emmanuel Fellowship Church at 479 St. Mary's Road for their gospel jamboree at 5 p.m.
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0: Lord, if you teach me and if you teach through me to others something through this, teach us the value of grace. Teach us about grace. Show me again that it is always appropriate, always needed. You need it. I need it.
1: What do you say to someone whose world has completely fallen apart? When a friend loses everything, how do we find the words to soften the despair? Well, the answer begins and ends with one word, grace. Today on Insight for Living, Chuck Swindoll identifies one of the most painfully honest questions in all of Scripture. Why do we find it so easy to talk about grace, yet so hard to actually show it? If you've ever been kicked when you were down, or been the one doing the kicking, today's grace-filled message is for you.

It's funny how you sometimes get a song on your mind. It happened to me last Thursday afternoon and on into Friday morning. I was sitting in my study and I kept going over this old spiritual that used to be sung in a choir years ago in the Deep South. Everybody's talking about heaven ain't going there. Heaven, remember that? Heaven, go ahead. Everybody's talking about heaven ain't going there. Heaven, heaven. Now, you know, it's an amazing song. Not that the words are that significant. It's just everybody smiles when they sing it, and they're saying they ain't going to heaven. And I thought that's a lot like grace. Everybody's talking about grace, ain't going there either. Everybody's talking about grace. We wouldn't know it if we met it face on. Most people aren't even ready for it when it's presented to them. Not long ago, a student from a college in Missouri, true story, wrote this. I left work early so I could have some uninterrupted time studying right before the final in my class. When I got to class, everybody was doing their last minute studying. The teacher came in and said he would review with us for just a little bit before the test. We went through the review, most of it right from the study guide, but there were some things he was reviewing that

0: never heard of. When questioned about it, he said that they were in the book and we were responsible for everything that was in the book. We really couldn't argue with that. Finally, it was time to take the test. Our prof instructed, leave them face down on the desk until everyone has one, and then I'll tell you when to start. When we turned them over, every answer on the test was already filled in. The bottom of the last page said the following. This is the end of the final exam. All the answers on your test are correct. You will receive an A on the final exam. The reason you passed the test is because the creator of the test took it for you. All the work you did in preparation for this test did not help you get an A. You have just experienced grace. He then went around the room and asked each student individually questions like, what is your grade? And do you deserve the grade that you are receiving? And how much did all your studying for the exam help you achieve this final grade? Now, I'm not a crier, writes this student. I'm not a crier by any stretch of the imagination, but I had to fight back tears when answering those questions and thinking about how the Creator had passed the test for me. Discussion afterwards went like this. I have tried to teach you all semester that you are a recipient of grace. I've tried to communicate to you that you need to demonstrate this gift as you work with young people. Don't hammer them. They are not the enemy. Help them, for they will carry on your ministry if it is full of grace. Thinking about how some of us had probably studied hours and some just a few minutes, but had all received the same grade, he pointed to a story Jesus told in Matthew 20. The owner of a vineyard hired people to work in his field and agreed to pay them a certain amount of money. Several different times during the day, he hired more workers. When it was time to pay them, they all received the same amount. When the ones who had been hired first in the morning began complaining, the boss said, "Should you be angry because I am kind?" The teacher said he had never done this kind of final before and probably would never do it again. But because of the content of many of our class discussions, he felt like we needed to experience grace. Why didn't I have a teacher like that when I was taking those final exams? Why didn't you? Oh, everybody's talking about grace. We ain't going there. Not on your life. Oh, we love it coming from God, but just don't expect it from fallen folks like us. Too bad. Of all the things Job had to endure, the final insult was enduring the graceless presence of alleged friends. Stop and do a quick review when the bottom dropped out of his life. He lost his property and dwellings and a way to make a living because all of his servants were killed. And then he lost all 10 of his children, all now grown, which he no doubt buried with his own hands, he and his wife. And then he lost his health and running, itching sores, oozing with pus, covered his body from his hair to his toenails. So miserable was this man, he could not rest during the day or sleep at night, not for very long. And he wound up living at the city dump. place called the ash heap, where dung was finally deposited and burned. And there he lost his hope. A small handful of men left their homes with the intent to bring him comfort and sympathy. Check Job 2:11. That's why they left to come to Job. They were friends about his age, maybe a little older, maybe one or two younger. But his contemporaries came, leaving home and going to the trouble of traveling to the city dump of Uz, the town where Job lived. And they sat in silence, staring at him, trying to believe it was the same man that they had seen in their previous reunion, because now he was swollen and dirty and broken, and his head was shaved. And then, their worst mistake of all, they started to talk to him. And they unloaded the truck. They judged him, they shamed him, they blamed him. One cruel statement after another, with graceless, blunt words. They humiliated him. And the book includes it all. I'm simple enough to think that Job probably kept a journal, or his wife did. Who could have remembered such philosophical meanderings as filled the poetical part of the book? And these men spoke to him in cycles, you remember? The first round of insults came from Eliphaz, and then Bildad, and then Zophar, strange names, real men. But all three of them spoke, and Job answered, and that finished that first cycle. That was done, and wouldn't you know it, a second cycle began. In the second cycle, which starts in chapter 15, Eliphaz takes off the gloves. It's time to really get down to business, Job. And there is not even a hint of grace. Not a hint. Now, I understand. You're all looking ahead to see how many more chapters of this are we going to be going through. When I walk down the aisles and greet people before a church service starts, I like to say hello and get to know folks. And normally they answer back that they're glad to be here, and or they look forward to coming. Now I'm hearing more and more. Now, how long are we going to be in Job? My kids are now emailing me, "Get past Job, Dad." How graceless, huh? I understand. You think I wouldn't love? I'm taking it in chunks. I'm doing chapters, folks. Today, three chapters. We're not going to analyze this thing to the point of giving blood. However, you got to take enough time to appreciate the messages that they are teaching us. Eliphaz speaks the second time. Actually, he throws his fist. They're called words. In chapter 15, he delivers a series of rebukes. These are graceless words for a grieving man. In case you wonder what they sound like, they begin with pride. Verse 2, "Should a wise man answer with windy knowledge and fill himself with the east wind?" The word "himself" is really in the Hebrew "belly." Should he fill his belly with east wind? There's pride in verse 2, followed by insult. Should he argue with useless talk or with words which are not profitable? "Indeed, you do away with reverence. You hinder meditation before God." Then there's guilt. "For your guilt teaches your mouth, and you choose the language of the crafty, you deceiver, you. Your own mouth condemns you." So there's condemnation. Not I. I'm not the one condemning. Just listen to what you're saying, Job. Your own lips testify against you. And then in 7, 8, and 9, there is exaggeration and sarcasm where one humiliating question after another is later asked. Verse 7, were you the first man to be born? In other words, you think you have a monopoly on truth and wisdom, Job? Were you brought forth before the hills? Do you hear the secret counsel of God? Has he somehow brought you into a corner and whispered to you his insights? You think you've got a corner on inspired information, Job? Can you imagine a man with the gall to stand before a man literally shrinking in pain and unloading such a verbal truck on him, one after another? You say, maybe, yeah, I can imagine it happened to me. It maybe did. Or, truth be told, in a vulnerable moment of admission, you may have done this with one of your own kids or with someone who you felt had it coming. They just had it coming. Well, Job didn't. Verse 9, what do you know that we don't know? What do you understand that we don't? Verse 11, are the consolations of God too small for you, even the word spoken gently with you? He saw himself and his friends as speaking gently. Gently. Referring to God, behold, he puts no trust in his, quote, holy ones. And the heavens are not pure in his sight. How much less one who is detestable and corrupt, man who drinks iniquity like water. Well, those are sharp teeth, aren't they? Having rebuked him, he follows it with reminders of the fate of the wicked, 17 to 35. Job, because you're wicked, you writhe in pain, verse 20. So there's pain all your days. You're getting what you deserve, Job. Numbered are the years stored up for the ruthless. Verse 21, after constant misery, there's terror. Sounds of terror are in his ears. While at peace, the destroyer comes upon him. He does not believe that he will return from darkness, and he is destined for the sword. So there's terror and loss and torment. And then there's fear, verse 23. He wanders about for food, saying, where is it? He knows that a day of darkness is at hand. And finally, distress and anguish terrify him. There's this overpowering distress and anguish. Why? Eliphaz, just tell Job why. All right, verse 25. Because he, that's Job, you have stretched out your hand against God. You conduct yourself arrogantly against the Almighty. That's why. And Eliphaz backs away and stares at him with that glare. You are getting exactly what you deserve. You are getting exactly what you deserve. The style of communication is not that unusual to those who lack grace. May not be this brutal, may not be this sharp, but have you noticed when you deal with people who deal back with you lacking grace, when you're down, they kick you. When you're struggling, they add to your pain. When you're confused, they blame and shame, and when you're drowning, they hold you under. Other than that, they're pretty good friends. And you know what makes it just bitterly cruel? The man is in such grief. Cynthia's and my longtime friend, Dr. Lucy Mabry Foster, died last Monday. Lucy had already, and she and her family had been through an enormous amount. Lucy had earlier been married to Trevor, got his training at Mayo's and became one of the fine ear, nose, and throat surgeons in the Dallas area. He was one of the four who had traveled to the Focus on the Family retreat in Montana and was flying back. the plane crashed and four fine men of God died in that crash. The Mabry's son, the older son, Dan, had been on his honeymoon one day. So Dan returned home and was in some of those flights looking for the hope of his father's life, only to finally, ultimately face the fact his dad had perished. The city of Dallas mourned. It made the headlines, and some of you were at the funeral. As we who loved one or more of those men reeled in disbelief, Lucy determined that she would not give up. Her family surrounded her with love and affection. Three almost grown, some grown children put their arms around Lucy and she around them, and she, for 10 years, finished her education, earned her PhD, and became the first woman teacher at Dallas Seminary. Wonderful story of determination through her grief. Wonderfully, the Lord brought to her a man named C.L. Foster from South Texas. C.L. and Lucy fell in love, and 5 years ago, almost to the date of her death recently, 5 years ago, they married. And along with some of you, Cynthia and I were in the audience the day that they married. It was like charming. This is so great of God to do this. Monday morning, Lucy breathed her last in the arms of her beloved husband, C.L., in a vehicle racing to the hospital in hopes of saving her life. We buried her on a Thursday. It was my privilege to sit for more than 2 hours and to talk with the family who had already been through the shock of the losing of their dad, and now these three having to deal with the loss of their mother. And C.L., who had lost his first wife in tragic circumstances in a car crash, sitting there, you could see the wheels turning and the tears running from his eyes. C.L. Foster and those children didn't need any condemnation. They didn't need any rebuke. They didn't need any insulting, humiliating questions. They needed grace. They needed grace. I couldn't help but think of that when I saw Job, as he sits here taking this, awash in his grief, trying his best to really believe that this man who was once a friend is saying such a thing. And I'm thinking, Lord, if you teach me and if you teach through me to others something through this, teach us the value of grace. Teach us about grace. Show me again that it is always appropriate, always needed. Not just by a student taking a final exam. You need it. I need it. The person sitting just next to you that you've never met, or behind you, that person needs it. You have no idea what that person is going through. If you did, chances are you'd be prompted even quicker to show grace. But there's everything inside us that turns, and we get wrong side out. Or I have a good friend who says, we get sideways. We get sideways with people, and we just have to just gouge them. Stop. Stop the gouging. I tell you, I admire the 38 verses that follow Eliphaz's rebuke and unfair reminders. Job, in effect, says, you want to take the gloves off? I'll do it. My hands are covered with sores, but I'll take the gloves off. And I find four responses in Job that are admirable. And honestly, I do not find them shocking. Some of you may. First of all, he is disgusted with his friend. I mean, that is an appropriate response. Don't answer out loud. Ever been disgusted with a friend? Yeah. I'll answer for you. Yeah. How many times? Look at verse 2. Sorry comforters are you all. How's that for an opening line of disgust? Sorry comforters. That's an oxymoron. Maybe you're not familiar with the term. Some of you are, I realize. Webster defines an oxymoron, a combination of contradictory words, like governmental intelligence. That would be an oxymoron. Or teenage innocence. That's another one that comes to mind. Sorry comforters. You think this is comfort? What a sorry example of comfort you are. One man writes, Job complains that often he has heard many such things as these comforters speak, but in his present plight, such pious platitudes serve only to increase his sorrow. I thought I was hurting before you showed up, but now that you've talked, man, the pain is unbearable. He is disgusted with these people.
1: Have you ever needed comfort, real comfort, and received a lecture instead? Job's friends arrived with good intentions, but left a trail of wounds. Today on Insight for Living, Chuck Swindoll reminds us that grace isn't just a theological concept. It's the way we treat people when they're at their lowest. Most of us have been on both sides of that equation. Take a moment right now and reflect on who in your life might need less advice and a lot more grace. Chuck titled this message, Graceless Words for a Grieving Man. If today's program has motivated you to become a better friend to someone who needs your compassion, we invite you to visit our website. We've assembled a variety of resources to help you. For instance, we're highlighting a popular biography Chuck wrote on the life of Job. It's called Job, A Man of Heroic Endurance. This is Chuck at his very best, probing one of the Bible's most mysterious stories with insight, warmth, and the kind of practical wisdom that can only come from a lifetime of shepherding men and women through the hardest seasons of their lives. 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I'm Bill Meyer. 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
1: Three home runs in one game. That's a big deal for any player. But this was historic for St. Louis Cardinals rookie Joshua Baez because it was his very first game in the major leagues, and he broke the previous record.

0: Before Joshua Baez smashed three home runs, the high school phenom toiled in the minors for half a decade. Supposedly a powerful hitter, the number of strikeouts was climbing. His batting average was spiraling downward until the Cardinals organization intervened. In a rare move, they pulled him out of active play, guaranteeing his spot on the team, and he spent a month retooling his swing. Baez returned a different player, and in his MLB debut, he made history. The instruction Baez received was humbling, but it made the difference in his game, and in this there's a lesson echoing the wisdom of Proverbs chapter 8. Hear instruction and be wise, and do not neglect it. Welcome to Haven today. I'm David Wolin, sharing the great story that's all about Jesus. We're in a series called Born Again, the Message of the Great Awakening. We're telling the inspiring true story of George Whitefield and the Great Awakening, or as some call it, the First Great Awakening, and it's become rather legendary over the last 300 years, which is why I've been so grateful to have someone along for the ride to help us separate fact from fiction. Dr. Thomas Kidd is a research professor at Midwest Baptist Theological Seminary. He's a trained historian and a brother in Christ with an expertise in early colonial history and the Great Awakening. And along those lines, he's written biographies on several of the people we've been talking about. George Whitefield, of course, but also a biography on Benjamin Franklin. And what's fascinating is that the lives of these two famous men are actually intertwined. The Lord used them both, working together to ensure that vast numbers of people would hear the gospel proclaimed in person as George Whitefield traveled from field to field and city to city and colony to colony. Franklin's newspapers were creating the publicity and word of mouth did the rest. Hearing George Whitefield preach was an event at that time not to be missed. Whole communities showed up when he did. And so the crowds were huge, so big often it was only through open-air preaching in a field or a town square. Only venues like this could accommodate the huge numbers, 20,000 or 30,000 people. Now, for most preachers, this would never have worked. But Whitefield had a booming voice. Somehow the people could hear him. And yes, the Lord used that amazing voice, but the power that was driving the Great Awakening, it was not mere rhetoric or human ingenuity or charisma or strategy. The power was supernatural. The Spirit of the living God moving in an extraordinary way. And this was happening at a time when the churches were desperate and they were praying with desperation. And the reason for that was because the times that preceded the start of the Great Awakening were marked with spiritual decline. The depravity of the culture at large was rapidly accelerating, and that was true on both sides of the Atlantic. So at the beginning of the 1700s, there was a generation who, many of them, had turned their backs on Christian faith, rejecting what they perceived as the cold, dead hypocrisy of their parents, and they felt they were right in rejecting it. Now, does that sound familiar to you? Well, our world today really could be described in a similar way. And for me, that's why leaning into this story isn't just looking to the past, but actually leaning into the present with open eyes and longing for what the Lord may do in our generation. And we can certainly eagerly pray for that, that a spiritual awakening may return and may our eyes see it. That's my prayer. And as Dr. Kidd reminds us today, the Lord is in many parts of the world already working in ways like this. And he is at work, even here at home where you and I live.
1: Revival is happening. It's not just, can it happen again? It is happening again. God in his sovereignty is bringing people into the kingdom all over the world, sometimes, you know, very much under the radar. You know, I think our most important stewardship is just to pray for revival in our local congregations and to pray for our pastor, to pray for God to bring in the harvest. And you know, and if you think, oh, well, but my church is just a little regular, you know, church in Kansas City or whatever. No, the Lord's sovereign over that. And he can bring about powerful works through the agency of faithful gospel preaching in your local church. He can do it. He is doing it. And we should keep praying for it.
0: Dr. Thomas Kidd will be back with us in a few moments, but first, I want to invite you to immerse yourself and your loved ones into this story. And now it's possible to do that in a way that will capture everyone's attention.
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8: 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A blast from heaven.

0: are the lightning bolt, George. I am just the lightning rod.
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1: Arise, O sleeper! 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
4: 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And now, pointing us to Christ, here's Paul Baloche and Leslie Jordan, All I Have is Christ.

0: This is Haven Today. I'm David Wolin, and here on day five, Dr. Thomas Kidd, you have hung with me through four episodes. This is marvelous. So congratulations on a long distance run here.
1: Thank you, David.
0: I've enjoyed the conversation. It's on a topic that I care a lot about. We've been talking about the history of revival. That's not just interesting in terms of the storyline aspect of it, which is fascinating, and the characters that are true people in history, like the Wesleys, like Whitfield, like Edwards, like John Newton and others. But we have been talking in particular about the life of George Whitfield. And, you know, today, just thinking about him coming to the end of his race, he was on this side of the pond and preaching right until the end. And he was battling with his health there at the end, but that was something that was more characteristic really of his whole life, wasn't it?
1: He was so driven as a pastor and an evangelist. And this is another kind of classic issue that he believes in the gospel so strongly that he sometimes neglects his family. And certainly he neglects his own personal health. He just goes nonstop pretty much his whole adult life with preaching and travel. A lot of his travels horseback, preaching multiple times a day for many days in a row. And in his mid-50s, the year 1770, it finally catches up with him on his last visit to America, and just happens to be in Massachusetts in Newburyport. You know, is clearly extremely ill, but you know, finally gives his last sermon and dies. I've actually been to one of my bucket list things in my whole career was getting to speak about Whitfield standing above his tomb in the First Presbyterian Church in Newburyport, so you can still go and visit his tomb. They had a lot of problems, though, early on this tells you what a big deal he was, that people kept coming and taking pieces of his clothing off of his dead body as sort of souvenirs and relics. And people even stole bones from his body, and pieces of his body would end up in England and
0: You know,
1: various archives in America that had to be repatriated and stuff. It just tells you what a huge deal that he was. So if you go there, you'll see that there's a marble slate over the tomb, so people can't open it anymore.
0: You know, that's interesting. You just told me something I've never heard before. but the impact of Whitfield is significant. My first real introduction to Whitfield, interestingly enough, my predecessor and I were traveling on the East Coast by car. Charles Morris, he was laser focused that we needed to find this location where Whitfield had preached, open air preached. And he'd heard that the original building and kind of the stoop that he had stood on to preach from was still standing. Man, we went through cornfield after cornfield trying to find this place. And we finally found it. And I looked at Charles, and he said, I want to go pray from the place where Whitfield stood and preached. And so we did, and we went and we stood on this little stoop outside of a small church building and just looked out over a field that had nothing but, you know, tall grass and weeds growing in it, you know, totally desolate, no sign that anybody had ever been there. But I do remember what Charles then was praying, and he kind of ignited an interest for me, both in Whitfield and revival history, because he began to pray, Lord, would you do it again? Please do it again. And a longing to see what God has done throughout history over and over again, and do it again. And I was really challenged by that. I'm still challenged by that today. Perhaps all the more so when you take a look at what happened after the First and Second Great Awakening. That was just the 1700s. I mean, revivals continued as history rolled forward, didn't they?
1: Yeah, we usually think of the Second Great Awakening as, you know, the early 1800s, marked by the Cane Ridge Revival in Kentucky in 1801 as sort of the kickoff of that. And by, you know, the 1830s, I mean, you know, in terms of number of evangelical converts, especially in the Methodist and Baptist churches in America, is phenomenal. And America, you know, by percentage of the population, is probably as evangelical you know, in the 1830s and 40s as it ever had been or ever would be again. When you look at the patterns of revival in the 20th century, I mean, it really has shifted, except for, you know, the Graham revivals, which were, you know, certainly centered in North America, although they ultimately became global. The revival patterns have tended to go more fully global over the past 100 years. And so I think about, you know, there were huge revivals in Korea in the early 1900s. There were huge revivals in East Africa in the 1930s.
0: Right.
1: You know, today we know that there's massive Christian growth happening in China, but we just can't get accurate data because, you know, they won't allow public polling on religion in China. We hear anecdotes that there's massive church growth happening in Iran today, which should be of special concern, you know, given the war and everything. I mean, a lot of times it's in places where we can't really get media access because there's not religious freedom. But yet, in some of the most inauspicious circumstances, that revival is happening. And so, I, you know, one application that I would make is just simply knowing that revival is happening. It's not just, can it happen again? It is happening again. God in his sovereignty is bringing people into the kingdom all over the world, sometimes, you know, very much under the radar. And so we get a lot of news about how Christianity is collapsing, the rise of the nuns, the people who say they have no religion. And, you know, you get all the kinds of negative news about scandals and churches and pastors having to step down and everything. And I understand why that's the focus of the media, but God's on his throne. And God is still bringing revival, great works of God all over the world. And I think one of the most practical applications we can make to all this is just to be faithful, to pray for revival, to pray for the world church. But, you know, I think our most important stewardship is just to pray for revival in our local congregations and to pray for our pastor, to pray for God to bring in the harvest. And you know, and if you think, oh, well, but my church is just a little regular, you know, church in Kansas City or whatever. No, the Lord's sovereign over that, and he can bring about powerful works through the agency of faithful gospel preaching in your local church. He can do it. He is doing it, and we should keep praying for it.
0: Amen to that. And also, personal revival. You know, every one of those servants of God had an individual in their own life and heart before the Lord awakening that preceded anything that God ever did through them. And, you know, thinking about the connection, really, when we talk about revivals, we're talking about large numbers. Large numbers are impressive. We sort of overvalue large numbers, I think, today, especially in the day where everything is measured, you know? I mean, it doesn't matter unless you measure it. And if you measure it, now it matters. And we're so laser focused on success metrics, even in the church. It's one of the first questions a pastor gets asked when he meets somebody else. How big is your church? Well, that's practical, I suppose, in some ways. But in another sense, it's sort of a measurement of how good are you really? And I so clearly remember listening to a class that had been taught by the late Professor Gordon Fee, whose specialization, one of his specializations was on Corinthians, 1st and 2nd Corinthians. And he made a point that has stuck with me so deeply, talking about 1 Corinthians 4 verses 1 and 2. When it came down to whether Paul's ministry was a quote unquote success, it was not measurables such as we regard them today that he was concerned with. And he said this is how one should regard us, as servants of Christ and stewards of the mysteries of God. Moreover, it is required of stewards that they be found. And in our modern, you know, way of thinking, we would think found successful. But Paul says faithful. And there is a faithfulness that does not have to be quantified by numbers. And you said it yourself. There is a measure of faithfulness that God values in tiny churches in places that no one's heard of, and pastors and deacons and Bible teachers and Sunday school teachers that no one's ever going to know. And yet before the living God, they've been faithful with the mysteries of God that were entrusted to them. And it's up to God to bring the growth. I'm so convinced of that. In the midst of thinking about and dreaming about and praying for the great numbers in revival, I guess I want to also just hold up the fact that when it comes to these things which belong to God, his primary concern for us is faithfulness and what's going on the inside of our own hearts before him.
1: Yeah. Yeah, I mean, it reminds me, we talked earlier about Edwards' Northampton revival, and the title of his revival narrative is a faithful narrative of the surprising work of God in Northampton.
0: Right.
1: And surprising is the key word there, because part of the point Edwards is making is, you know, he's a local church pastor in a frontier town, and he's just, you know, doing faithfully, basically the same thing that he's been doing as the lead pastor there for the past, you know, 8 years or so. And then all of a sudden, one day God sent revival.
0: Yeah.
1: There was not, but it wasn't because there was some new technique. It wasn't because, you know, some new, you know, seeker sensitive strategy or anything like that. It's just the Lord dropped revival on him.
0: Yeah.
1: I love that model. I love that model because God is ultimately in control of sending real revival. Now, we can, you know, generate up fake revival, you know, if we want to, but that has no lasting consequence. But real revival is under the Lord's control.
0: Yeah. Well, to that end, as we come to a close, Dr. Kidd, would you do the very thing that we've been talking about? Would you lead us in prayer, and let's seek the Lord together in this, and invite all of our listeners as well to pray with us.
1: Sure, let's pray. Lord, we thank you for what you did during the First Great Awakening through people like John Wesley and Charles Wesley, Jonathan Edwards, and George Whitefield, imperfect men, just like all of us are imperfect, but you use them powerfully for your purposes to bring revival. We are so grateful for all the wonderful stories that you've done through the cloud of witnesses that Hebrews talks about, those who've gone before us and been faithful to what you called them to do. Help us in this generation to be faithful to what you're calling us to do. Help us to be servants in our local churches. Help us to be faithful to pass on to the next generation what you have entrusted to us. And Lord, as each of us brings to mind our own local church, we do pray for revival there.
0: Mm-hmm.
1: Lord, we pray for an outpouring of the Holy Spirit, for revival, so that sinners would be converted, so that the saints would have their faith re-energized and mobilized for worshiping you and evangelizing the lost. We thank you for the ways that you're already working in our churches, and we see it around the world, even in places like China and Iran and Africa and Latin America and all the wonderful things that you're doing already around the world. We just want to be part of that, Lord. Thank you that we can trust you for these things. We pray it in the name of Christ. Amen.
0: Amen. Dr. Kidd, thank you very much.
1: Thanks. From

0: Part of the original soundtrack of the film A Great Awakening. And no, it's not a musical, as many of Sight and Sound's productions are, but there is some music in the film A Great Awakening. This is Haven Today. I'm David Wolin, and I want to invite you to share this true story with those you love. Now, you've heard me, along with Dr. Thomas Kidd, talking about the true, verifiable events of the Great Awakening, but the story isn't just for history buffs. This will stoke the fire in the soul of any Christian believer and urge us to pray with the kind of urgency the church was praying with when the Great Awakening took place. That's part of what this film will do for you, but also it shares the gospel so clearly. A Great Awakening on DVD is our way of saying thank you for your gift. 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I'm David Wolin. Won't you come back again next time? We'll be keeping it all about Jesus. It's the great story here on Haven Today. For your walk with Jesus, I'm David Wolin with Haven Today, inviting you to anchor your day in God's Word. Are you a needy person? For the sake of your integrity and walk with God, I hope you can say, yes, I am needy. Now, there is a kind of neediness that is unhealthy and immature, but there is another kind of mature, godly neediness. Our God created us to depend upon Him entirely. As the psalmist writes, I am poor and needy. Hasten to me, O God. You are my help and my deliverer. O God, do not delay. And there's one more thing. You and I are not only needy, we are also needed by others. That is how the body of Christ works. Get more encouragement for your daily walk with Jesus at haventoday.com.
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0: 5 years since making a decision that changed his life. Rob McKelvey was 17 when a friend invited him to Calvary Temple, where he eventually responded to an altar call and gave his life to Jesus.
1: It was like a light went on. I'd grown up going to church, but never understood that you could have a personal relationship with Christ.
0: McKelvey says his faith has shaped his family, career, and decades of teaching the Bible. After 65 years, he describes Jesus as his closest friend. Do you know of a testimony worth sharing? Send us your good news tips to dj@chvianoradio.com. The Joy Smith Foundation is bringing its final Joy in Action event of the summer to Selkirk tomorrow. The walk, run, and cycle event at Selkirk Park will raise awareness and funds to support survivors of human trafficking. Foundation President and CEO Janet Campbell says trafficking is not limited to big cities.
2: The reality is human trafficking is happening in communities right across our country. This is not just a big city problem. This happens in rural communities.
0: Campbell says greater awareness can help people recognize potential trafficking in their own communities. Winnebagers are rallying around a Charles Wood family that lost everything in a house fire earlier this week. The Sandu family escaped their home on Geraldine Drive early Wednesday morning without injury. The family includes two parents and three children, including a 16-year-old who requires 24-hour supervision. A GoFundMe has been launched to help the family find temporary housing and to replace clothing, school supplies, winter gear, and household essentials. The family hopes to stay in the same neighborhood so the children can remain connected to their school and community. Families in St. Vitale will soon have an upgraded playground to enjoy. The Manitoba government is investing $100,000 in the Norbury Glenlee Community Centre through its From the Ground Up program. The money will pay for an accessible wheelchair swing, a shade structure, and additional parking. The province says the upgrades will make the popular recreation facility more accessible and comfortable for families. The centre also offers sports programs, bingo, card groups, two outdoor ice rinks, and a large accessible play park. And Special Olympics athlete Alec Baldwin is looking forward to taking part in a motion ball, an event he's been involved with for the past decade.
3: Motion ball will be awesome. My favorite activities for the motion ball are the bocce and volleyball relay and meeting people.
0: Baldwin's mother, Tanis, says motion ball is a highlight because of the inclusive atmosphere it creates for Special Olympics athletes. Baldwin recently returned from Medicine Hat, where he competed in his 18th Special Olympics and took home two gold medals in the 800-meter and 1.5-kilometer events, two silver medals in relays, and a bronze in the 3,000 meters. You can find details on all of these stories and more at chvnradio.com or on the CHVN app.
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5: A mix of sun and cloud in Winnipeg today, and there is a 30% chance of showers late this morning and in the afternoon. Maybe a thunderstorm as well. A high 25 with a humidex of 30. Tonight, partly cloudy and a 30% chance of showers and thunderstorms again early on in the evening. It should clear off before the morning and a low down to 11 degrees. Tomorrow, sunshine and a high of 24. And Sunday, sunny and a high of 25. Your 7-day forecast, current conditions, weather radar, it's all on your Janny King weather page at chvnradio.com and on the CHVN radio app.
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5: 17 degrees and it's a Friday morning, everybody. Hands up, hallelujah, praise the Lord. Here's Chandler Moore on CHVN.

0: Chandler Moore. Yeah, God, I'm just grateful for you on CHVN. My name's Mike Tom, filling in one more time on CHVN Mornings, powered by Westbrook Dental. I've got your first look of the day, Friday, August 21st, 17 degrees in downtown Winnipeg, 14 at the airport. Around Manitoba, the warm spot is Victoria Beach at 19.8 degrees. Cool spot is Mesagamy at 9.7. I'll give it a double digit. We'll say 10 degrees. We're looking at 25 degrees in Winnipeg today. It'll feel more like 30, though, with high humidity once again. And keep an eye on the sky if you're making some Friday plans. There is a 30% chance of showers and thunderstorms late this morning and into the afternoon and evening. Lots coming up this morning. We'll meet someone whose decision at an altar call began 65 years of following Jesus. We'll also hear about an event in Selkirk shining a light on human trafficking. And we'll meet a Manitoba Special Olympian who's come home with 5 medals and now has an eye on an international stage. Plus, if you're thinking, wait, how are we already at one of the final weekends of summer break? Well, I've got some news for you to take advantage of one of these final weekends of summer and celebrate summer. Continues today. Just 11 chances left to win. And this morning, I've got a special prize for you. Keep listening. Don't forget, yeah, the request line's open thanks to Horizon Hearing Centers. You can give me a call or text right now on the Shine Dental Talk and Text line, 1-877-951-CHVN. 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
0: A mix of sun and cloud in Winnipeg today, and there is a 30% chance of showers late this morning and in the afternoon, maybe a thunderstorm as well. A high 25 with a humidex of 30. Tonight, partly cloudy and a 30% chance of showers and thunderstorms again early on in the evening. It should clear off before the morning and a low down to 11 degrees. Tomorrow, sunshine and a high of 24. And Sunday, sunny and a high of 25. Your 7-day forecast, current conditions, weather radar. It's all on your Janie King weather page at chvnradio.com and on the CHVN radio app.
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Mercy Me and Make It Well on CHGN 95.1 FM. Good morning, I'm Mike Tom. 17 degrees in downtown Winnipeg. And yes, the request line is open. Your requests, thanks to Horizon Hearing Centers, you can get them in right now. Here's Natasha Zimbaro, and he is close.

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1: 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Problem-free with no stalls or crashes to report. 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
6: I'm Mike Tom, and Aurora just used that number to text in a song request. She says her daughter Azalea would love to hear Praise by Elevation Worship. Here you go, Azalea, getting up bright and early on a summer morning, and you get the first request. 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
1: Good morning. It's 17 degrees in downtown Winnipeg. I'm Colleen Hood. 65 years after giving his life to Jesus, Winnipegger Rob McKelvey has a message for anyone still wondering what it means to follow Christ. McKelvey was 17 when he responded to an altar call at Calvary Temple in 1961. He says that one decision changed the direction of his life.
2: Jesus is inviting you to come in. He's alive. He died for our sins and he rose from the dead and he's alive.
1: McKelvey says his walk with Jesus has included ups and downs, but his faith has endured through them all. Find his full testimony on the CHVN Radio app and at chvnradio.com. Manitobans are being encouraged to learn the warning signs of human trafficking. Joy Smith Foundation President and CEO Janet Campbell says labor trafficking can happen in industries including trucking, hospitality, and construction. She says unusually long work hours or someone appearing withdrawn or fearful can be warning signs.
3: But ultimately, it really is trusting your instincts. When things just seem unusual, kind of question why. And that doesn't mean right away that every instance we come across is human trafficking.
1: Campbell says people should ask questions and try to understand why something seems unusual rather than assuming every situation is trafficking. The foundation's Joy in Action event takes place Saturday in Selkirk. A Charles Wood family is getting support from the Winnipeg community after losing everything in a house fire. The blaze broke out in the Sandu family's home on Geraldine Drive just before 2:30 Wednesday morning. The family of five escaped without injury, but their home and belongings were lost. A GoFundMe has been set up to help with temporary housing, groceries, clothing, transportation, and school supplies. Family includes an 11-year-old girl entering grade 6 and a 9-year-old girl entering grade 4. A popular St. Patel playground is getting some upgrades to make it more accessible for everyone. The Manitoba government is providing $100,000 to Norbury Glenlee Community Centre. The funding will go toward an accessible wheelchair swing, a new shade structure, and parking to accommodate increased use. The province says the improvements will give children, including those who use mobility devices, more opportunities to play alongside their peers. And Winnipeg's outdoor swimming season is winding down. Several outdoor pools will begin closing in 2 weeks, while others will stay open through the Labor Day long weekend. Fort Garry Lions, Provence, and Windsor Park pools are scheduled to close September 4th. Fright House, Kildonan Park, St. Vitale, Transcona Aquatic Park, and Westdale pools are expected to remain open until September 7th. All 30 city spray pads are also expected to remain open through September 7th. You can find details on all of these stories and more at chvnradio.com or on the CHVN app. Taking a look at sports, the Winnipeg Blue Bombers are looking to clean up their mistakes as they open the second half of the CFL season tonight. The Bombers are 5-4 and visit the 7-3 Edmonton Elks. Winnipeg lost to Edmonton 23-18 earlier this season after committing 6 fumbles and allowing 4 sacks. The Bombers are coming off a win over Ottawa and will look to build some momentum against the Elks. The Winnipeg Goldeyes have dropped a close one in Sioux Falls. The Goldeyes fell 5-4 to the Canaries Thursday night after Cam Hassard hit a walk-off home run in the bottom of the ninth. Nomarcello had 3 RBIs from Winnipeg, which took a 4-3 lead in the seventh before Sioux Falls tied it in the eighth. The Winnipeg Goldeyes open a 3-game series in Sioux City Friday night. And in Major League Baseball, Toronto won 5-1 over Tampa. Tonight, Toronto takes on the New York Yankees at 6 o'clock. I'm Colleen Hood.
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4: A mix of sun and cloud in Winnipeg today. A 30% chance of showers right now, late this morning and into the afternoon, actually into the early evening. We could see rain and thunderstorms. Again, just a 30% chance, though. A high today at 25 and very humid again. It'll feel more like 30 degrees. Overnight, a low down to 11. The sky should clear off before morning, making way for a beautiful weekend. Sunshine tomorrow and a high of 24. And sunny on Sunday and a high of 25. Check out the 7-day forecast, current conditions, weather radar, all on your Janny King weather page at chvnradio.com.
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0: That's Bethel Music and Goodness of God by request on the Horizon Hearing Center's request show. That's for Debbie. Summer's slipping away on us, isn't it? Usually we don't give away prizes this early in the morning, but keep listening. Any minute now, I'm going to give you a chance to win something. Don't go anywhere. Keep listening. Weather details on the way and some goodies just for you early birds.
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0: A mix of sun and cloud in Winnipeg today, and there is a 30% chance of showers late this morning and in the afternoon. Maybe a thunderstorm as well. High 25 with a humidex of 30. Tonight, partly cloudy and a 30% chance of showers and thunderstorms again early on in the evening. It should clear off before the morning and a low down to 11 degrees. Tomorrow, sunshine and a high of 24. And Sunday, sunny and a high of 25. Your 7-day forecast, current conditions, weather radar, it's all on your Janie King weather page at chvnradio.com and on the CHVN Radio app.
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0: Good morning. I'm Mike Tom, filling in for Sylvia St. Cyr this week. Still 17 degrees in downtown Winnipeg. And all summer long, we've been giving you amazing prizes every single day, thanks to places like the Pong Room, Lux Furniture and Barbecue Company, Danny's Whole Hog, the Pickleball Club of Winnipeg, And right now, I'm going to give you another chance to win. You could win some gift cards to Trapped Escape Room. A little bit of summer fun before it slips away on us. All you got to do is call right now, 1-877-951-CHVN. Give me a call on the Shine Dental Talk at text line. Your chance to win a gift card to Trapped Escape Room. Here's Sadie Nesbitt and Sunglasses.

0: Zach Williams and Less Like Me on CHVN. My name's Mike Tom. Just 11 chances to win and celebrate summer, and we're going to give away surprises right now. Justin's on the Shine Dental Talk and text line. How are you, Justin?
1: Pretty good. Yourself?
0: Not bad. Summer's slipping away on us here, Justin. Just a few weekends left. How has your summer been this year?
1: I'd say it's been pretty good. I just got married and, been enjoying it.
0: Wow. Congratulations, Justin. Hey, we'll put the honeymoon stage of the marriage to the test already. You and your wife, and maybe you take away along some friends. I've won gift cards to the Trapped Escape Room. We'll see how you do finding your way out of Trapped Escape Room. It'll be a lot of fun.
1: That sounds awesome. Thank you.
0: You're very welcome. Still 10 chances to win and celebrate summer. 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
3: 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Problem-free with no stalls or crashes to report. 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
0: My friend Craig called in and we had a good talk here. He is marking a tough anniversary today. 43 years since losing a close friend in a tragic incident. And Craig said, sent him down the path into the wilderness, right? If it wasn't for his wife and Jesus helping him years later, like, he would still be lost. And I think a lot of us can relate to that. Some tragedy and traumas in our lives sent us down a dark path, but maybe you're in the middle of that path right now. Hey, Jesus is waiting and ready to turn your life around, even in the midst of the hurt and the pain. That's Craig's testimony. That's mine, too. He's waiting and ready for you. He's calling you. Here's Casting Crowns, Scars in Heaven for Craig on CHVN. If I had-

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1: Good morning. It's 17 degrees in downtown Winnipeg. I'm Colleen Hood. A Winnipeg man is looking back on 65 years of following Jesus. Rob McKelvey says he grew up attending church but didn't understand that he could have a personal relationship with Christ. That changed at age 17 when he responded to an altar call at Calvary Temple. Today, when asked who Jesus is to him, McKelvey has a simple answer.
2: My closest friend. How do I describe somebody? Christ is my life, as the scripture says.
1: McKelvey's 65-year journey of faith is featured right now on the CHVN Radio app and at chvnradio.com. The Joy Smith Foundation is wrapping up a busy summer of community events with a stop in Selkirk Saturday. Joy in Action will feature walking, running, and cycling at Selkirk Park, along with food and other activities. Foundation President and CEO Janet Campbell says the events are helping start important local conversations.
3: It's been a very busy summer, and we've had a lot of fun taking Joy in Action into communities where people are walking, running, and biking to raise awareness and help us raise funds to support survivors of human trafficking.
1: Tomorrow's event in Selkirk is the final community stop for Joy in Action this summer, following events in Steinbach and Brandon. A Winnipeg family is looking for help after a house fire destroyed their Charleswood home. The fire broke out early Wednesday morning on Geraldine Drive. Firefighters used an aerial ladder to battle the flames from above. The Sandu family of five escaped without injury, but now needs help finding temporary housing and replacing basic necessities. A GoFundMe campaign is raising money for housing, food, clothing, school supplies, and other household items. Organizers say the family hopes to remain in the Charleswood area so their children can stay connected to their school and community. A St. Vitale Community Center is getting $100,000 from the Manitoba government for playground improvements. The funding for Newberry Glenlee Community Center will be used for an accessible wheelchair swing, shade for park visitors, and additional parking. The province says the upgrades will create a safer and more inclusive space for families. The existing play structure opened in October of 2020, and the center also features outdoor rinks, baseball diamonds, and a variety of recreational programs. And Special Olympics athlete Alec Baldwin has been running for nearly two decades, and he's still chasing big goals. The 33-year-old has been involved with Special Olympics for 18 years, competing in track and field, basketball, and swimming. Baldwin is looking forward to competing in his 10th year of motion ball, and his favorite activity goes beyond sports.
4: And meeting people or being on a team, it's going to be fun.
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2: A mix of sun and cloud in Winnipeg today, and there is a 30% chance of showers late this morning and in the afternoon, maybe a thunderstorm as well. A high 25 with a humidex of 30. Tonight, partly cloudy and a 30% chance of showers and thunderstorms again early on in the evening. It should clear off before the morning and a low down to 11 degrees. Tomorrow, sunshine and a high of 24, and Sunday, sunny and a high of 25. Your 7-day forecast, current conditions, weather radar, it's all on your Janny King weather page at chvnradio.com and on the CHVN radio app.
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0: CeCe Winans and Worthy of It All on CHVN. I'm Mike Tom. 16 degrees in downtown Winnipeg, and it's 15 at the airport. And some kind of breaking news this morning. We have just received a new single from Brian Dirksen. Yeah, of course, that Canadian worship leader just passed away a month ago after a brief battle with stage 4 brain cancer. And Brian had been working on a final album, and in his final days, he made very clear that he wanted the production to be finished and for the project to be released. Well, they have released the first song from that album now. I'm going to get a story together here, and after 7:30, we're going to debut that single from Brian Dirksen. Stay tuned for that, and would you take a moment right now, pray for Brian's family and friends and all that knew him as they continue to mourn and grieve his passing.
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2: It's still a problem-free drive out there with no stalls or crashes to report. Just a few lane closures to keep in mind. William Avenue between King and Adelaide. The westbound curb lane is closed for communications work. Stradbrook between Osborne and Scott. The south side sidewalk is partially closed for a special event. Roblin between William R. Clement Pathway and Shaftesbury Boulevard. The eastbound curb lane and westbound curb lane will be closed for communications work. And Pembina Highway between Dalhousie and Chancellor Matheson Road, the northbound lanes will be reduced for construction. At least one northbound travel lane will be open at all times. If you spot anything else, let us know. 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
0: A mix of sun and cloud in Winnipeg today, and there is a 30% chance of showers late this morning and in the afternoon. Maybe a thunderstorm as well. A high 25 with a humidex of 30. Tonight, partly cloudy and a 30% chance of showers and thunderstorms again early on in the evening. It should clear off before the morning and a low down to 11 degrees. Tomorrow, sunshine and a high of 24. And Sunday, sunny and a high of 25. Your 7-day forecast, current conditions, weather radar, it's all on your Janie King weather page at chvnradio.com and on the CHVN Radio app.
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0: Yeah, y'all are wild. That phone line just ringing off the hook this morning. I apologize. I'm trying to keep up. Had a voicemail from Val. She wants to send out this to her husband, Warren. It's Crowder and Good God Almighty on CHVN. Have a great day, Val. And

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Crowder and Good God Almighty, your verse of the day today is from Psalm 42, verse 8. It says, by day the Lord directs his love, at night his song is with me, a prayer to the God of my life. 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More of your requests from Horizon Hearing Centers. I don't think they're related. It's coming up right away. Here's Love of the Outcome, Be Thou My Vision. Phil Wickham just around the corner.

0: Loving the outcome. Be thou my vision on CHVN 95.1 FM. I'm Mike Tom. Colleen has our news and sports at 7:30. And then a brand new song from Brian Dirksen, one of his final songs that will be released. We'll debut that here before 8 o'clock.
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2: It's still a problem-free drive out there with no stalls or crashes to report. Just a few lane closures to keep in mind. William Avenue between King and Adelaide. The westbound curb lane is closed for communications work. Stradbrook between Osborne and Scott. The south side sidewalk is partially closed for a special event. Roblin between William R. Clement Pathway and Shaftesbury Boulevard. The eastbound curb lane and westbound curb lane will be closed for communications work. And Pembina Highway between Dalhousie and Chancellor Matheson Road, the northbound lanes will be reduced for construction. At least one northbound travel lane will be open at all times. If you spot anything else, let us know. Give us a call or text us on the Shine Dental Talk and Text line at 1-877-951-CHVN.
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0: 16 degrees in downtown Winnipeg, and Brenda Lee wants to hear some Phil Wickham. She let me choose, so here's Homesick for Heaven on CHVN.

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1: Good morning. It's 17 degrees in downtown Winnipeg. I'm Colleen Hood. 65 years after giving his life to Jesus, Winnipegger Rob McKelvey has a message for anyone still wondering what it means to follow Christ. McKelvey was 17 when he responded to an altar call at Calvary Temple in 1961. He says that one decision changed the direction of his life.
2: Jesus is inviting you to come in. He's alive. He died for our sins and he rose from the dead. And he's alive.
1: McKelvey says his walk with Jesus has included ups and downs, but his faith has endured through them all. Find his full testimony on the CHVN Radio app and at chvnradio.com. Manitobans are being encouraged to learn the warning signs of human trafficking. Joy Smith Foundation President and CEO Janet Campbell says labor trafficking can happen in industries including trucking, hospitality, and construction. She says unusually long work hours or someone appearing withdrawn or fearful can be warning signs.
3: But ultimately, it really is trusting your instincts. When things just seem unusual, kind of question why. And that doesn't mean right away that every instance we come across is human trafficking.
1: Campbell says people should ask questions and try to understand why something seems unusual rather than assuming every situation is trafficking. The foundation's Joy in Action event takes place Saturday in Selkirk. A Charles Wood family is getting support from the Winnipeg community after losing everything in a house fire. The blaze broke out in the Sandu family's home on Geraldine Drive just before 2:30 Wednesday morning. The family of five escaped without injury, but their home and belongings were lost. A GoFundMe has been set up to help with temporary housing, groceries, clothing, transportation, and school supplies. The family includes an 11-year-old girl entering grade 6 and a 9-year-old girl entering grade 4. A popular St. Patel playground is getting some upgrades to make it more accessible for everyone. The Manitoba government is providing $100,000 to Norbury Glenlee Community Centre. The funding will go toward an accessible wheelchair swing, a new shade structure, and parking to accommodate increased use. Robin says the improvements will give children, including those who use mobility devices, more opportunities to play alongside their peers. And Winnipeg's outdoor swimming season is winding down. Several outdoor pools will begin closing in 2 weeks, while others will stay open through the Labor Day long weekend. Fort Garry Lions, Provence, and Windsor Park pools are scheduled to close September 4th. Fright House, Kildonan Park, St. Patel, Transcona Aquatic Park, and Westdale pools are expected to remain open until September 7th. All 30 city spray pads are also expected to remain open through September 7th. You can find details on all of these stories and more at chvnradio.com or on the CHVN app. Taking a look at sports, the Winnipeg Blue Bombers are looking to clean up their mistakes as they open the second half of the CFL season tonight. The Bombers are 5-4 and visit the 7-3 Edmonton Elks. Winnipeg lost to Edmonton 23-18 earlier this season after committing 6 fumbles and allowing 4 sacks. The Bombers are coming off a win over Ottawa and will look to build some momentum against the Elks. The Winnipeg Goldeyes have dropped a close one in Sioux Falls. The Goldeyes fell 5-4 to the Canaries Thursday night after Cam Hassert hit a walk-off home run in the bottom of the ninth. Noah Marcello had 3 RBIs from Winnipeg, which took a 4-3 lead in the seventh before Sioux Falls tied it in the eighth. The Winnipeg Goldeyes open a 3-game series in Sioux City Friday night. And in Major League Baseball, Toronto won 5-1 over Tampa. Tonight, Toronto takes on the New York Yankees at 6 o'clock. I'm Colleen Hood.
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4: Pretty sunny right now. We'll see more clouds, though, throughout the day. And there is a 30% chance of showers late this morning and throughout the afternoon into the evening. A high of 25 with a humidex of 30. Tonight, partly cloudy with a 30% chance of showers again, but it will clear off before the morning. Tonight, it should clear off before sunrise, a low down to 11 degrees. And tomorrow, sunny and windy with gusts up to 40, a high of 24 with a humidex of 26. And Sunday, sunny and a high of 25. Your 7-day forecast, current conditions, weather radar are all online at chvnradio.com and on the CHVN Radio app.
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4: It's a beautiful morning out there, 16 degrees in downtown Winnipeg, 15 at the airport, and your request line is open thanks to Horizon Hearing Centers. Terry, you want to hear something from the afters? What are you picking?
5: Well, I'll just go with Beautiful Love for now because that's going on in my head.
4: Perfect. We'll get that on.
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4: Here you go, Terry, the afters and Beautiful Love. Yeah, maybe a chance of rain later today, but it looks like it's going to be a nice, sunny, and almost perfect temperature weekend ahead of us. 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

0: Winnipeg's positive and encouraging station, CHVN. That was for Terry by request. The Afters and Beautiful Love coming up in just a few minutes. Well, it's been a month since Brian Dirksen passed away after a battle with stage 4 brain cancer. And today we have brand new music from Brian. He was working on a project when he fell ill just a few months ago, and they've released the first song from that project. We're going to debut it for you in just a few minutes. Don't go anywhere.
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2: It's still a problem-free drive out there with no stalls or crashes to report. Just a few lane closures to keep in mind. William Avenue between King and Adelaide. The westbound curb lane is closed for communications work. Stradbrook between Osborne and Scott. The south side sidewalk is partially closed for a special event. Roblin between William R. Clement Pathway and Shaftesbury Boulevard. The eastbound curb lane and westbound curb lane will be closed for communications work. And Pembina Highway between Dalhousie and Chancellor Matheson Road, the northbound lanes will be reduced for construction. At least one northbound travel lane will be open at all times. If you spot anything else, let us know. 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
0: A mix of sun and cloudy in Winnipeg today, and there is a 30% chance of showers late this morning and in the afternoon. Maybe a thunderstorm as well. A high 25 with a humidex of 30. Tonight, partly cloudy and a 30% chance of showers and thunderstorms again early on in the evening. It should clear off before the morning and a low down to 11 degrees. Tomorrow, sunshine and a high of 24, and Sunday, sunny and a high of 25. Your 7-day forecast, current conditions, weather radar, it's all on your Jannie King weather page at chvnradio.com and on the CHVN Radio app.
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0: Good morning, I'm Mike Tom, and I'm about to debut a brand new song for you. You're going to hear it for the first time on radio anywhere in Canada. And this one carries a lot of emotion with it. It's been 1 month since Canadian Christian singer, songwriter, worship leader Brian Dirksen passed away following a brief battle with stage 4 cancer. But before Brian died, there was music that he was already working on. He had written it. He had been in the midst of recording it. And now we're going to hear the very first single from that forthcoming final album. Just a few hours ago, Brian Dirksen's family and team released Whisper, the first song for that forthcoming final album. They acknowledged the release of new music only a month after his passing as a tender thing. People are going to hear this through grief and memories and gratitude and probably a few tears. And let's just get right to it right now. This is brand new from Brian Dirksen, Whisper on CHVN.

0: That's powerful, isn't it? Especially knowing while he's writing and recording that, he's probably struggling so much with what was undiagnosed cancer at that time. And he was going through a lot of difficulties the last year, I know. That's Brian Dirksen's brand new song, Whisper, released just 1 month after his passing. You can listen to it again and read more right now at chvnradio.com. And
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2: It's still a problem-free drive out there with no stalls or crashes to report. Just a few lane closures to keep in mind. William Avenue between King and Adelaide. The westbound curb lane is closed for communications work. Stradbrook between Osborne and Scott. The south side sidewalk is partially closed for a special event. Roblin between William R. Clement Pathway and Shaftesbury Boulevard. The eastbound curb lane and westbound curb lane will be closed for communications work. And Pembina Highway between Dalhousie and Chancellor Matheson Road. The northbound lanes will be reduced for construction. At least one northbound travel lane will be open at all times. If you spot anything else, let us know. Give us a call or text us on the Shine Dead Dill Talk and Text line at 1-877-951-CHVM.
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0: It is still 16 degrees at downtown Winnipeg, 15 degrees at the airport. Lots of blue sky right now. We'll see, though. We could get rain and thunderstorms later on today. We just heard brand new music from Brian Dirksen. And his song, Whisper, right here on CHVN. Brian passed away 1 month ago, but he was in the midst of recording new music. That album will be released. If you missed the song, you can listen to it again right now, chvnradio.com. And I know, while family and friends and while we grieve and mourn the passing of Brian Dirksen, still, though, we also can celebrate and cling to hope, because we know that Brian now worships at the feet of Jesus. And local guys, The Color, remind us of that truth. Here it is, Heavenly Hope on CHVN 95.1 FM.

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1: Good morning. It's 17 degrees in downtown Winnipeg. I'm Colleen Hood. A Winnipeg man is celebrating 65 years since

0: greater awareness can help people recognize potential trafficking in their own communities. Winnebagoers are rallying around a Charles Wood family that lost everything in a house fire earlier this week. The Sundu family escaped their home on Geraldine Drive early Wednesday morning without injury. The family includes two parents and three children, including a 16-year-old who requires 24-hour supervision. A GoFundMe has been launched to help the family find temporary housing and to replace clothing, school supplies, winter gear, and household essentials. The family hopes to stay in the same neighborhood so the children can remain connected to their school and community. Families in St. Vitale will soon have an upgraded playground to enjoy. The Manitoba government is investing $100,000 in the Norbury Glenley Community Centre through its From the Ground Up program. The money will pay for an accessible wheelchair swing, a shade structure, and additional parking. The province says the upgrades will make the popular recreation facility more accessible and comfortable for families. The centre also offers sports programs, bingo, card groups, two outdoor ice rinks, and a large accessible play park. And Special Olympics athlete Alec Baldwin is looking forward to taking part in a motion ball, an event he's been involved with for the past decade.
1: Motion ball will be awesome. My favorite activities for the motion ball are the bocce and volleyball relay and meeting people.
0: Baldwin's mother, Tanis, says motion ball is a highlight because of the inclusive atmosphere it creates for Special Olympics athletes. Baldwin recently returned from Medicine Hat, where he competed in his 18th Special Olympics and took home two gold medals in the 800-meter and 1.5-kilometer events, two silver medals in relays, and a bronze in the 3,000 meters. You can find details on all of these stories and more at chvnradio.com or on the CHVN app.
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3: A mix of sun and cloud in Winnipeg today. There is a 30% chance of showers, maybe even thunderstorms from late this morning into the early evening hours. A high of 25 with a humidex of 30. A little bit breezy, winds from the north at 20. Tonight, a low down to 11. It should clear off before the morning, making way for sunshine on Saturday with a high of 24 and a humidex of 26. And sunshine again on Sunday and a high of 25. We could see some rain to start the week next week. Check out the 7-day forecast and more weather details on your Janie King weather page at chvnradio.com and on the CHVN radio app.
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3: Big blue sky out there. It is 15 degrees at the airport, 60 degrees in downtown Winnipeg. It's not just a nice day. It's
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3: A beautiful day. And it's going to continue to be. Even if we see some of that rain, it'll be a pretty nice day out there still. Lori, you wanted to hear a song this morning. It would help if I turned my microphone on. Look at that. Oh, beautiful. Lori, what would you like to hear this morning?
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3: They are your favorite band. 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We'll get to that right now, Lori. 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I say it's 15 at the airport, 16 in downtown Winnipeg, and not just a nice day outside. It's a
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0: That's Unspoken and Who You Are on CHVN 95.1 FM. I'm Mike Tom. Early this morning, before 6:30, we gave away some gift cards to Trapped Escape Room for Celebrate Summer. 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Make sure when you see Faith Adeyemi out and about for summer events, you track her down, say hi to her, and fill out your name. She'll have the Celebrate Summer draw box, just one of the many ways to win.
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2: It's still a problem-free drive out there with no stalls or crashes to report. Just a few lane closures to keep in mind. William Avenue between King and Adelaide. The westbound curb lane is closed for communications work. Stradbrook between Osborne and Scott. The south side sidewalk is partially closed for a special event. Roblin between William R. Clement Pathway and Shaftesbury Boulevard. The eastbound curb lane and westbound curb lane will be closed for communications work. And Pembina Highway between Dalhousie and Chancellor Matheson Road, the northbound lanes will be reduced for construction. At least one northbound travel lane will be open at all times. If you spot anything else, let us know. Give us a call or text us on the Shine Dental Talk and Text line at 1-877-951-CHVN.
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0: A mix of sun and cloud in Winnipeg today. There is a 30% chance of showers, maybe even thunderstorms from late this morning into the early evening hours. A high of 25 with a humidex of 30. A little bit breezy, winds from the north at 20. Tonight, a low down to 11. It should clear off before the morning, making way for sunshine on Saturday with a high of 24 and a humidex of 26. And sunshine again on Sunday and a high of 25. We could see some rain to start the week next week. Check out the 7-day forecast and more weather details on your Janny King weather page at chvnradio.com and on the CHVN radio app.
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0: Chelsea Amber and Face the Waves on CHN. I'm Mike Tom. I was saying a few minutes ago, one of the final ways to win prizes for Celebrate Summer is find Faith at a summer event. 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They're going to have food, games, bouncy castles, and a whole lot more fun. And yes, you can enter your name in the Celebrate Summer draw there. And also on Sunday, Faith's going to be out and about at the Manitoba Filipino Street Festival from 1:30 to 3:30. And then she's going to be at Emmanuel Fellowship Church for their Gospel Jamboree. That starts at 5 p.m. Sunday. So a busy Friday and Sunday for Faith. 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
2: Traffic is starting to pick up as we head into the morning rush. We're seeing some slow-going traffic along Marion Street all the way from Archibald to Legemodier. Give yourself some extra time to get through there. Also, slow-going traffic along Legemodier all the way from Marion Street to Elizabeth Road. And if you're near Polo Park at all today, traffic is very slow going between St. James Street and the Empress Street underpass. Give yourself plenty of extra time to get through there as you deal with the construction in that area. Let us know what else you're seeing out on the road. 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
0: Nice big blue sky still and 16 degrees at downtown Winnipeg. Melissa's called in for a request, but you told me you're looking forward to one thing about summer. Melissa, what's that?
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0: So she's excited for summer to end. She's been babysitting all summer long. Melissa wanted to hear Brandon Lake and Nick Jonas. It's the author on CHVN 95.1 FM.

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1: Good morning. It's 17 degrees in downtown Winnipeg. I'm Colleen Hood. 65 years after giving his life to Jesus, Winnipegger Rob McKelvey has a message for anyone still wondering what it means to follow Christ. McKelvey was 17 when he responded to an altar call at Calvary Temple in 1961. He says that one decision changed the direction of his life.
2: Jesus is inviting you to come in. He's alive. He died for our sins and he rose from the dead. And he's alive.
1: McKelvey says his walk with Jesus has included ups and downs, but his faith has endured through them all. Find his full testimony on the CHVN Radio app and at chvnradio.com. Manitobans are being encouraged to learn the warning signs of human trafficking. Joy Smith Foundation President and CEO Janet Campbell says labor trafficking can happen in industries including trucking, hospitality, and construction. She says unusually long work hours or someone appearing withdrawn or fearful can be warning signs.
3: But ultimately, it really is trusting your instincts. When things just seem unusual, kind of question why. And that doesn't mean right away that every instance we come across is human trafficking.
1: Campbell says people should ask questions and try to understand why something seems unusual rather than assuming every situation is trafficking. The foundation's Joy in Action event takes place Saturday in Selkirk. A Charleswood family is getting support from the Winnipeg community after losing everything in a house fire. The blaze broke out in the Sandu family's home on Geraldine Drive just before 2:30 Wednesday morning. The family of five escaped without injury, but their home and belongings were lost. A GoFundMe has been set up to help with temporary housing, groceries, clothing, transportation, and school supplies. The family includes an 11-year-old girl entering grade 6 and a 9-year-old girl entering grade 4. A popular St. Patel playground is getting some upgrades to make it more accessible for everyone. The Manitoba government is providing $100,000 to Norbury Glenlee Community Centre. The funding will go toward an accessible wheelchair swing, a new shade structure, and parking to accommodate increased use. Robin says the improvements will give children, including those who use mobility devices, more opportunities to play alongside their peers. And Winnipeg's outdoor swimming season is winding down. Several outdoor pools will begin closing in 2 weeks, while others will stay open through the Labor Day long weekend. Fort Garry Lions, Provencher, and Windsor Park pools are scheduled to close September 4th. Fright House, Kildonan Park, St. Vitale, Transcona Aquatic Park, and Westdale pools are expected to remain open until September 7th. All 30 city spray pads are also expected to remain open through September 7th. You can find details on all of these stories and more at chvnradio.com or on the CHVN app. Taking a look at sports, the Winnipeg Blue Bombers are looking to clean up their mistakes as they open the second half of the CFL season tonight. The Bombers are 5-4 and visit the 7-3 Edmonton Elks. Winnipeg lost to Edmonton 23-18 earlier this season after committing 6 fumbles and allowing 4 sacks. The Bombers are coming off a win over Ottawa and will look to build some momentum against the Elks. The Winnipeg Goldeyes have dropped a close one in Sioux Falls. The Goldeyes fell 5-4 to the Canaries Thursday night after Cam Hassert hit a walk-off home run in the bottom of the ninth. Noah Marcello had 3 RBIs from Winnipeg, which took a 4-3 lead in the seventh before Sioux Falls tied it in the eighth. The Winnipeg Goldeyes open a 3-game series in Sioux City Friday night. And in Major League Baseball, Toronto won 5-1 over Tampa. Tonight, Toronto takes on the New York Yankees at 6 o'clock. I'm Colleen Hood.
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4: We'll see more clouds move in today for a mix of sun and cloud this afternoon. And a 30% chance of showers or thunderstorms from late morning into early this evening. A high 25 with the humidity, it'll feel more like 30. Partly cloudy tonight. That rain should end if it even happens, and it'll clear off before morning with a low of 11. And then sunshine all weekend. Tomorrow, a high of 24. And Sunday, a high of 25. Your 7-day forecast, current conditions, and more available on the Janie King weather page at chvnradio.com and on the CHVN radio app.
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4: It is now 17 degrees in Winnipeg. A big blue sky right now. We'll see if that rain holds off. Pastor Rod from Abundant Life Baptist Church, you guys have a big day coming up today at 4 p.m. Your family fun day begins, and a little different this year?
5: We made it a little bit bigger this year. We've added like a crafters market and stuff like that. That was my wife had that great idea to get some local crafters to come down and they can sell and share their wares and stuff like that. And yeah. And so making a little bit more for the community again. And yeah.
4: Right on. Well, we're going to be there. Faith Adeyemi will be there. Abundant Life Baptist Church on Plessis, 4 p.m. It starts today. And Pastor Ron, did you want a song request to get things going today?
5: Well, here's the thing. You keep talking about rain. And so, and of course, I want all the listeners to pray against that. But also, thrown back into your archives, if you have it.
4: Okay.
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4: 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Okay, we're going to pray. 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

0: third day, and when the rain comes on CHVN by request. My name is Mike Ton. That was going out for Pastor Rod from Abundant Life Baptist Church. 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
2: Traffic is starting to pick up as we head into the morning rush. We're seeing some slow-going traffic along Marion Street all the way from Archibald to Legemodier. Give yourself some extra time to get through there. Also, slow-going traffic along Legemodier all the way from Marion Street to Elizabeth Road. And if you're near Polo Park at all today, traffic is very slow going between St. James Street and the Empress Street underpass. Give yourself plenty of extra time to get through there as you deal with the construction in that area. Let us know what else you're seeing out on the road. 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
0: A mix of sun and cloud in Winnipeg today. There is a 30% chance of showers, maybe even thunderstorms from late this morning into the early evening hours. A high of 25 with a humidex of 30. A little bit breezy. Winds from the north at 20. Tonight, a low down to 11. It should clear off before the morning, making way for sunshine on Saturday with a high of 24 and a humidex of 26. And sunshine again on Sunday and a high of 25. We could see some rain to start the week next week. Check out the 7-day forecast and more weather details on your Janny King weather page at chvnradio.com and on the CHVN radio app.
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0: John Reddick, holding on, praise God, on CHVN. Maybe a piece of encouragement for you today. Hold on to God. Don't give up because he's holding on to you. And that is a great reminder. He's not going to let you go no matter what you're facing today. Keep it locked to CHVN, whether on the radio at 95.1 FM or streaming through the CHVN radio app or another way. The music all day will keep driving home that reminder. God's got you no matter what you're facing.
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2: Traffic is starting to pick up as we head into the morning rush. We're seeing some slow-going traffic along Marion Street all the way from Archibald to Lagimodier. Give yourself some extra time to get through there. Also, slow-going traffic along Lagimodier all the way from Marion Street to Elizabeth Road. And if you're near Polo Park at all today, traffic is very slow going between St. James Street and the Empress Street underpass. Give yourself plenty of extra time to get through there as you deal with the construction in that area. Let us know what else you're seeing out on the road. Give us a call or text us on the Shine Dental talk and text line at 1-877-951-CHVN.
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4: I love Alfred Plummer's line: when love has no evidence, it believes the best. When the evidence is adverse, it hopes for the best. And when hopes are repeatedly disappointed, it still courageously waits. I can tell by the look on some of your faces that you're waiting, and I commend you. Keep waiting. Love waits. It never lets you down. It never causes you regret. It never promises more than it can deliver. Well, we've heard of the priorities. We've seen the characteristics. We need a plan to implement this. And how could we put it into our lives? What is necessary? How could we get it going? Let me give you three simple little three-word statements that'll help make it stick when it comes to love. First, write it down. It's a good place to start. Express your love in your own handwriting, not a computerized note, not an embossed deal, not a typewriter. Write it, your own handwriting, a note, a brief letter. Don't simply think it. Express it from your heart. Most of us have no idea we feel as we do about someone else until we write and tell them. And you know what? Sometimes people frame those notes. It's incredible. I was in a home several months ago, walked up the stairs to see the upstairs area, and I happened to notice something that looked familiar, my handwriting, framed. In the hallway, I go, oh man, did I spell everything right? Did I? You know, they framed that. They framed the letter. They framed it. It was just a note to thank them and tell them how much I appreciated them. They framed it and put it in their home. They'll do that with your note. I've got them in my possession. Someone else took the time to write a note, and it said to me something I didn't know they felt that way. What a great gift to give at Christmas time. Notes of love that you sign, and you lick, and you stamp, and you wait. Days later, on the other end, you're not even there. Somebody's reading something that'll give them the courage to step into January. Some of you are such great models of that. I learned from you. I thank you for doing that. Second, risk it often. Don't miss this little part of it. Risk it often. See, I can hear some of you saying, well, Chuck, man, I did this one time and a guy walked all over me. Well, do it again. Bless your heart. It's okay.
5: I took advantage of it. You can love people like that. They take it.
4: Well, hang it. Just go ahead and risk. You know what? It's good for you. It's really good for you. Let that love out. Let it go. You can anticipate my third simple little statement. Do it now. Don't wait till tomorrow. Be a bad hair day, or you'll have indigestion, or... you know, you'll change your mind. The enemy will convince you that it's not worth it. Don't wait. Dads, moms, don't wait till it's a critical life or death hour. Don't wait till it's your mom's deathbed. Are your dad's last few days on his feet? Are your kids?
3: I love you. Those are three words we don't hear often enough, and we don't say often enough. If there's someone who needs to hear you say, I love you, don't wait. Whether it's to your spouse, your kids, your parents, saying those three simple words can make an incredible difference in their lives and in your relationship. And be sure to say it often. Don't wait until the end of life to say, I love you. 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
1: Good morning. It's 17 degrees in downtown Winnipeg. I'm Colleen Hood. A Winnipeg man is looking back on 65 years of following Jesus. Rob McKelvey says he grew up attending church but didn't understand that he could have a personal relationship with Christ. That changed at age 17 when he responded to an altar call at Calvary Temple. Today, when asked who Jesus is to him, McKelvey has a simple answer.
2: My closest friend. How do I describe somebody? Christ is my life, as the scripture says.
1: McKelvey's 65-year journey of faith is featured right now on the CHVN Radio app and at chvnradio.com. The Joy Smith Foundation is wrapping up a busy summer of community events with a stop in Selkirk Saturday. Joy in Action will feature walking, running, and cycling at Selkirk Park, along with food and other

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Road closure? 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
1: 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But be thankful because it'll change your whole perspective on life.
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2: Hey everybody, Linda Randall here. 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
7: A mix of sun and cloud in Winnipeg today. There is a 30% chance of showers, maybe even thunderstorms from late this morning into the early evening hours. A high of 25 with a humidex of 30. A little bit breezy, winds from the north at 20. Tonight, a low down to 11. It should clear off before the morning, making way for sunshine on Saturday with a high of 24 and a humidex of 26. And sunshine again on Sunday and a high of 25. We could see some rain to start the week next week. Check out the 7-day forecast and more weather details on your Janie King weather page at chvnradio.com and on the CHVN radio app.
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11: A mix of sun and cloud in Winnipeg today. There is a 30% chance of showers, maybe even thunderstorms from late this morning into the early evening hours. A high of 25 with a humidex of 30. A little bit breezy, winds from the north at 20. Tonight, a low down to 11. It should clear off before the morning, making way for sunshine on Saturday with a high of 24 and a humidex of 26. And sunshine again on Sunday and a high of 25. We could see some rain to start the week next week. Check out the 7-day forecast and more weather details on your Janie King weather page at chvnradio.com and on the CHVN radio app.
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6: A mix of sun and cloud in Winnipeg today. There is a 30% chance of showers, maybe even thunderstorms from late this morning into the early evening hours. A high of 25 with a humidex of 30. A little bit breezy, winds from the north at 20. Tonight, a low down to 11. It should clear off before the morning, making way for sunshine on Saturday with a high of 24 and a humidex of 26, and sunshine again on Sunday and a high of 25. We could see some rain to start the week next week. Check out the 7-day forecast and more weather details on your Janny King weather page at chvnradio.com and on the CHVN Radio app.
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3: Hey everybody, Linda Randall here. Super excited about coming back to Winnipeg, Manitoba, Friday, September the 18th. I'm going to bring some friends with me, and you don't want to miss it. It's going to be an incredible evening of worship and praise and Thanksgiving. I've got Chris Blue coming, one of the Gator homecoming artists, and Laura Bertan of Romania's Got Talent. You're not going to want to miss it. It's going to be at the Calvary Temple Church in Winnipeg, Manitoba, and we cannot wait to see you there. For tickets, go to lindarandall.com.
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6: A mix of sun and cloud in Winnipeg today. There is a 30% chance of showers, maybe even thunderstorms from late this morning into the early evening hours. A high of 25 with a humidex of 30. A little bit breezy, winds from the north at 20. Tonight, a low down to 11. It should clear off before the morning, making way for sunshine on Saturday with a high of 24 and a humidex of 26. And sunshine again on Sunday and a high of 25. We could see some rain to start the week next week. Check out the 7-day forecast and more weather details on your Janny King weather page at chvnradio.com and on the CHVN radio app.
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3: 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One second, Greg and Denise Platt are bickering about something insignificant. The next, they're trying to keep their two teens from becoming dinosaur appetizers. Despite obvious Jurassic Park vibes, The End of Oak Street's focus is on an ordinary family facing extraordinary circumstances with redemptive moments along the way. That said, viewers will also face intense PG-13 violence, profanity, and suggestions of same-gender attraction. So we're giving this sci-fi thriller a 2.5 out of 5 for family friendliness. 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I'm Adam Holtz with the Plugged In Movie Review by Focus on the Family.
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6: A mix of sun and cloud in Winnipeg today. There is a 30% chance of showers, maybe even thunderstorms from late this morning into the early evening hours. A high of 25 with a humidex of 30. A little bit breezy, winds from the north at 20. Tonight, a low down to 11. It should clear off before the morning, making way for sunshine on Saturday with a high of 24 and a humidex of 26, and sunshine again on Sunday and a high of 25. We could see some rain to start the week next week. Check out the 7-day forecast and more weather details on your Janie King weather page at chvnradio.com and on the CHVN radio app.
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6: A mix of sun and cloud in Winnipeg today. There is a 30% chance of showers, maybe even thunderstorms from late this morning into the early evening hours. A high of 25 with a humidex of 30. A little bit breezy, winds from the north at 20. Tonight, a low down to 11. It should clear off before the morning, making way for sunshine on Saturday with a high of 24 and a humidex of 26, and sunshine again on Sunday and a high of 25. We could see some rain to start the week next week. Check out the 7-day forecast and more weather details on your Janie King weather page at chvnradio.com and on the CHVN radio app.
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1: It's 21 degrees in downtown Winnipeg. Your full weather details coming to you in a few minutes. Good afternoon. I'm Leanna Peters. Special Olympics athlete Alec Baldwin is looking forward to taking part in Motion Ball, an event he's been involved with for the past decade.
2: Motion Ball will be awesome. My favorite activities for the Motion Ball are the bocce and volleyball relay and meeting people.
1: Baldwin's mother, Tana, says Motion Ball is a highlight because of the inclusive atmosphere it creates for Special Olympic athletes. Baldwin recently returned from Medicine Hat, where he competed in his 18th Special Olympics, where he won 2 gold medals in the 800-meter and 1.5-kilometer events, 2 silver medals in relays, and a bronze in the 3,000 meters. Baldwin has been training especially hard over the past year as he works toward his goal of hopefully qualifying for international competition in Chile next year. The Joy Smith Foundation is wrapping up a busy summer of community events with a stop in Selkirk Saturday. Joy in Action will feature walking, running, and cycling at Selkirk Park, along with food and other activities. Foundation President and CEO Janet Campbell says the events are helping start important local conversations.
3: It's been a very busy summer, and we've had a lot of fun taking Joy in Action into communities where people are walking, running, and biking to raise awareness and help us raise funds to support survivors of human trafficking.
1: Tomorrow's event in Selkirk is the final community stop for Joy in Action this summer, following events in Steinbach and Brandon. A Winnipeg man is celebrating 65 years since making a decision that changed his life. Rob McKelvey was 17 when a friend invited him to Calvary Temple, where he eventually responded to an altar call and gave his life to Jesus.
4: It was like a light went on. I'd grown up going to church, but never understood that you could have a personal relationship with Christ.
1: McKelvey says his faith has shaped his family, career, and decades of teaching the Bible. After 65 years, he describes Jesus as his closest friend. Do you know of a testimony that's worth sharing? Send us your good news tips at dj@chvnradio.com. Killarney is getting a new place to shoot hoops. The Winnipeg Sea Bears and Buckets and Borders are opening a refurbished outdoor basketball court at Killarney School today. The grand opening runs from 4 to 7:30 p.m. and is free and open to the community. The court is part of an effort to make basketball more accessible in communities across Manitoba. An orphan polar bear cub from Churchill now has a new home at Assiniboine Park Zoo. The cub arrived at the Leatherdale International Polar Bear Conservation Center late Thursday after its mother was found dead. Zoo veterinary staff traveled north to assess the cub and oversee its transfer to Winnipeg. The cub will now receive specialized care from veterinary and animal care teams and will remain behind the scenes during quarantine period and will not be visible to zoo visitors at this time. And for all these story details and more, you can check them out on chvnradio.com or on the CHVN Radio app. I'm Leanna Peters.
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5: In downtown Winnipeg today, in for a mix of sun and cloud, there is a slight chance of showers and a risk of a thunderstorm with a high of 25. Tonight, partly cloudy with a slight chance of showers early this evening and a risk of a thunderstorm, but then clearing up as the evening continues with a low of 11. Tomorrow, sunny with a high of 24, feeling more like 26. And on Sunday, sunny and a high of 25. A look at your current temperatures and 7-day forecast is available on the Janie King weather page at chvnradio.com or on the CHVN Radio app.
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0: 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Good afternoon. I'm Faith Adeyemi, and the verse of the day comes from Psalm 42, verse 8. It reads, "By day, the Lord directs his love. 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

0: That's Alan Fraze, wholly on CHVN 95.1 FM. I'm Faith Adeyemi. Camp Arnez is inviting people to the Awaken Retreat that is running from September 18 to September 20th at Camp Arnez, just north of Gimli. The retreat is designed for adults aged 18 to 35, and the overnight retreat is going to bring together young adults, ministry leaders, from across Manitoba for a week centered on the Christian faith. Camp Arnez says that Awaken is open to people at different points in their faith journeys, from longtime Christians to those simply curious about Christianity. 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
11: In downtown Winnipeg today, in for a mix of sun and cloud, there is a slight chance of showers and a risk of a thunderstorm with a high of 25. Tonight, partly cloudy with a slight chance of showers early this evening and a risk of a thunderstorm, but then clearing up as the evening continues with a low of 11. Tomorrow, sunny with a high of 24, feeling more like 26. And on Sunday, sunny and a high of 25. A look at your current temperatures and 7-day forecast is available on the Janie King weather page at chvnradio.com or on the CHVN Radio app.
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12: Verdict was guilty. 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

0: That's Revival by Jeremy Camp on your positive and encouraging radio station this lovely Friday afternoon. I'm Faith Adeyemi, and I hope you are having a great start to the weekend. Just yesterday, I got to be in downtown Winnipeg to see RWB Revealed, which was the Royal Winnipeg Ballet sharing what a life of a ballet dancer is for free to a bunch of Winnipeggers. It's still going on right now. It's going to end at 7 p.m. where there is going to be time for company classes, company rehearsals, and even community performances. 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I'm pretty sure the jump I tried to do is called a pot-a-shaw.
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10: In downtown Winnipeg today, in for a mix of sun and cloud, there is a slight chance of showers and a risk of a thunderstorm with a high of 25. Tonight, partly cloudy with a slight chance of showers early this evening and a risk of a thunderstorm, but then clearing up as the evening continues with a low of 11. Tomorrow, sunny with a high of 24, feeling more like 26. And on Sunday, sunny and a high of 25. A look at your current temperatures and 7-day forecast is available on the Jenny King weather page at chvnradio.com or on the CHVN radio app.
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0: That's Chris McElarney. I'm listening on CHVN 95.1 FM. I'm Faith Adeyemi, and I hope you are enjoying your Friday afternoon and just your summer in general. I have a question about a popular summer activity. Would you rather go swimming in a lake or in a pool or at the beach? Personally, I would say out of the three, I'm boring, so I'm going to choose the pool. And it's for very pragmatic reasons. You can see what's under your feet at the pool. At least it's clear, or it's supposed to be clear. The beach, you just get sandy and the sand sticks to you and it just isn't a nice feeling. But the lake is also super nice until you get leeches trying to, like, you know, just hang on to you. So I would have to say the pool. Why don't you let us know what you prefer, the pool, the beach, or the lake, right now on our Shine Dental talk and text line 1-877-951-CHVN.
1: Hi, this is Dr. John Neufeld. This is Back to the Bible, Canada's Bible Minute. Psalm 32 verse 8 says, I will instruct you and teach you in the way you should go. I will counsel you and watch over you. You know, God tells us that he will guide us if we but submit to him in how he instructs us and how he teaches us. He will counsel us with his eye upon us, or that his eye is oriented towards us. The idea is that he is showing us how to reach a specific place. He says that he's going to watch us or keep his eye upon us. He will not let us go the wrong way. 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

0: 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Good afternoon. I'm Faith Adeyemi, and don't you just love that song? I actually do have that song on my own personal playlist. The verse of the day today comes from Psalm 42, verse 8. It says, "By day the Lord directs his love, at night his song is with me, a prayer to the God of my life." 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
1: 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I'm Faith Adeyemi, and today's devotional is brought to you by Destiny Road Coffee Roasters. It's called Caught Not Taught, and is based on 1 Corinthians 4. And I just wanted to share a question that the devotional is asking us. It says, have you been envious or jealous of another's gift? Just stop and think of what the world would have missed had you not been in it. That's super convicting for me. For someone that often looks at other people and it's like, oh, they have these many gifts more than me and like are doing more things than I am. But I think when we just look towards Jesus, the author and the finisher of our faith, we can just see him and behold him. And in that, we can actually use the gifts that he has given us specifically. We can use that to bring other people closer to him. And so I hope that's encouraging to someone listening right now. Of course, you can take a look at that devotional anytime you'd like on chvnradio.com or on the CHVN radio app.
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8: 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She needed help in the Western Hemisphere, and they couldn't provide for her there in Nepal. 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And at that point, crying out to God, he ministered to me through that song, Great is Thy Faithfulness. That's what he brought to my mind. 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
3: In downtown Winnipeg today, in for a mix of sun and cloud, there is a slight chance of showers and a risk of a thunderstorm with a high of 25. Tonight, partly cloudy with a slight chance of showers early this evening and a risk of a thunderstorm, but then clearing up as the evening continues with a low of 11. Tomorrow, sunny with a high of 24, feeling more like 26. And on Sunday, sunny and a high of 25. A look at your current temperatures and 7-day forecast is available on the Jenny King weather page at chvnradio.com or on the CHVN radio app.
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0: That's Beautiful Life by Pat Barrett on CHVN 95.1 FM. I'm Faith Adeyemi, and it is so exciting that it is Friday. 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
1: 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I'm Faith Adeyemi, and I hope you are enjoying your start to the weekend. Later tonight, I will have the opportunity to be at Abundant Life Baptist Church at their location, 1396 Plessy Road at 4 p.m. to 7 p.m. They are having a free family fun day. 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
8: In downtown Winnipeg today, in for a mix of sun and cloud, there is a slight chance of showers and a risk of a thunderstorm with a high of 25. Tonight, partly cloudy with a slight chance of showers early this evening and a risk of a thunderstorm, but then clearing up as the evening continues with a low of 11. Tomorrow, sunny with a high of 24, feeling more like 26. And on Sunday, sunny and a high of 25. A look at your current temperatures and 7-day forecast is available on the Janie King weather page at chvnradio.com or on the CHVN radio app.
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0: That's Consumed by Fire, Walk with Jesus on CHBN 95.1 FM. I'm Faith Adeyemi, and the Labor Day weekend is just a couple of weeks away. 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
1: Three home runs in one game. That's a big deal for any player, but this was historic for St. Louis Cardinals rookie Joshua Baez because it was his very first game in the major leagues and he broke the previous record. Before Joshua Baez smashed three home runs, the high school phenom toiled in the minors for half a decade. Supposedly a powerful hitter, the number of strikeouts was climbing. His batting average was spiraling downward until the Cardinals organization intervened. In a rare move, they pulled him out of active play, guaranteeing his spot on the team, and he spent a month retooling his swing. Baez returned a different player, and in his MLB debut, he made history. The instruction Baez received was humbling, but it made the difference in his game, and in this, there's a lesson echoing the wisdom of Proverbs chapter 8. Hear instruction and be wise, and do not neglect it. I'm David Wolin at haventoday.org.
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0: 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Today's verse of the day comes out of Psalm 42, verse 8. 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

0: HVN 95.1 FM. That's Jake Fretz with Made It All. Hey, Manchilla Peacock. Recently, I got to chat with Jake because he had a big weekend this past weekend. So I got to get all of the details.
1: Sure. This last weekend, I was ordained in the Christian and Missionary Alliance. So I am now Reverend Jacob Fretz.
0: And what did that mean just to have like your whole church family with you and the support that that meant?
1: Do you know what? This is really an affirmation of a calling that God's put on my life for as long as I can remember. So to be sitting with my church family, to be able to celebrate what God's been doing in me, through me, and for them to recognize that was very honoring and very meaningful for me. But ultimately, it's about loving your church family. So the fact that we got to do it together, it was a really great time.
0: And it just goes to show the importance of that community. 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
2: Some of the wisest words ever written on the subject of temptation were penned by Mark Twain. He said, "It's easier to stay out than to get out." You and I know what he meant. It's easier to stay away from temptation's door than to go back once we cross the threshold. And staying away from temptation's door is where the Bible helps us. The Apostle Paul wrote that God provides a way of escape for every temptation that is common to man, which means, of course, every temptation. God provides the way of escape, but it is up to us to take it. This is David Jeremiah, encouraging you to get on the road to new life. Discover God's ways of escaping temptation on Route 66.
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0: In downtown Winnipeg today, in for a mix of sun and cloud. There is a slight chance of showers and a risk of a thunderstorm with a high of 25. Tonight, partly cloudy with a slight chance of showers early this evening and a risk of a thunderstorm, but then clearing up as the evening continues with a low of 11. Tomorrow, sunny with a high of 24, feeling more like 26. And on Sunday, sunny and a high of 25. A look at your current temperatures and 7-day forecast is available on the Janie King weather page at chvnradio.com or on the CHVN Radio app.
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0: That's Tarian with Honestly, We Need Jesus on CHVN 95.1 FM. Hey, man, Shilla Peacock. I hope you're having a great day. Well, we have wrapped up another week of Celebrate Summer, and a big congrats goes out to Justin. He was the winner of 2 gift cards for Trapped Escape Room this morning with Mike Tom on the morning show. But don't worry, you still have plenty of chances to win if you didn't win yet. Thanks to Lux Furniture and Barbecue Company, Danny's Whole Hog, Pong Room, Trapped Escape Room, and Pickleball Club of Winnipeg. 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
1: In downtown Winnipeg today, in for a mix of sun and cloud. There is a slight chance of showers and a risk of a thunderstorm with a high of 25. Tonight, partly cloudy with a slight chance of showers early this evening and a risk of a thunderstorm, but then clearing up as the evening continues with a low of 11. Tomorrow, sunny with a high of 24, feeling more like 26. And on Sunday, sunny and a high of 25. A look at your current temperatures and 7-day forecast is available on the Janie King weather page at chvnradio.com or on the CHVN Radio app.
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1: Did you know what the Bible is? 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
3: Hey everybody, Linda Randall here. Super excited about coming back to Winnipeg, Manitoba, Friday, September the 18th. I'm going to bring some friends with me, and you don't want to miss it. It's going to be an incredible evening of worship and praise and thanksgiving. I've got Chris Blue coming, one of the Gaither homecoming artists, and Laura Bertan of Romania's Got Talent. You're not going to want to miss it. It's going to be at the Calvary Temple Church in Winnipeg, Manitoba, and we cannot wait to see you there. 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
1: It's 21 degrees in downtown Winnipeg. Your full weather details coming to you in a few minutes. Good afternoon. I'm Leanna Peters. Special Olympics athlete Alec Baldwin is looking forward to taking part in Motion Ball, an event he's been involved with for the past decade.
2: Motion Ball will be awesome. My favorite activities for the Motion Ball are the bocce and volleyball relay and meeting people.
1: Baldwin's mother, Tana, says Motion Ball is a highlight because of the inclusive atmosphere it creates for Special Olympic athletes. Baldwin recently returned from Medicine Hat, where he competed in his 18th Special Olympics, where he won 2 gold medals in the 800-meter and 1.5-kilometer events, 2 silver medals in relays, and a bronze in the 3,000 meters. Baldwin has been training especially hard over the past year as he works toward his goal of hopefully qualifying for international competition in Chile next year. The Joy Smith Foundation is wrapping up a busy summer of community events with a stop in Selkirk Saturday. Joy in Action will feature walking, running, and cycling at Selkirk Park, along with food and other activities. Foundation President and CEO Janet Campbell says the events are helping start important local conversations.
3: It's been a very busy summer, and we've had a lot of fun taking Joy in Action into communities where people are walking, running, and biking to raise awareness and help us raise funds to support survivors of human trafficking.
1: Tomorrow's event in Selkirk is the final community stop for Joy in Action this summer, following events in Steinbach and Brandon. A Winnipeg man is celebrating 65 years since making a decision that changed his life. Rob McKelvey was 17 when a friend invited him to Calvary Temple, where he eventually responded to an altar call and gave his life to Jesus.
4: It was like a light went on. I'd grown up going to church, but never understood that you could have a personal relationship with Christ.
1: McKelvey says his faith has shaped his family, career, and decades of teaching the Bible. After 65 years, he describes Jesus as his closest friend. Do you know of a testimony that's worth sharing? Send us your good news tips at dj@chvnradio.com. Killarney is getting a new place to shoot hoops. The Winnipeg Sea Bears and Buckets and Borders are opening a refurbished outdoor basketball court at Killarney School today. The grand opening runs from 4 to 7:30 p.m. and is free and open to the community. The court is part of an effort to make basketball more accessible in communities across Manitoba. An orphan polar bear cub from Churchill now has a new home at Assiniboine Park Zoo. The cub arrived at the Leatherdale International Polar Bear Conservation Center late Thursday after its mother was found dead. Zoo veterinary staff traveled north to assess the cub and oversee its transfer to Winnipeg. The cub will now receive specialized care from veterinary and animal care teams and will remain behind the scenes during quarantine period and will not be visible to zoo visitors at this time. And for all these story details and more, you can check them out on chvnradio.com or on the CHVN Radio app. I'm Leanna Peters.
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5: In downtown Winnipeg today, in for a mix of sun and cloud, there is a slight chance of showers and a risk of a thunderstorm with a high of 25. Tonight, partly cloudy with a slight chance of showers early this evening and a risk of a thunderstorm, but then clearing up as the evening continues with a low of 11. Tomorrow, sunny with a high of 24, feeling more like 26. And on Sunday, sunny and a high of 25. A look at your current temperatures and 7-day forecast is available on the Janie King weather page at chvnradio.com or on the CHVN Radio app.
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That's Chris Tomlin. How good it is. Hamie and Shilla Peacock, just after 3 o'clock. I hope you're having a great Friday. Here's Carly Ann Taylor with Why Should I Worry on CHVN 95.1 FM.

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0: It's Alan Froese with I Need You on CHVN 95.1 FM. Hey man, Shilla Peacock. Let's open up the Bible and look at today's verse of the day. It comes out of Psalm 42, verse 8. By day, the Lord directs his love. At night, his song is with me. 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Psalm 42, verse 8 is your verse of the day, which is brought to you by Horizon Storage Sheds. 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
4: Hey everybody, Linda Randall here. Super excited about coming back to Winnipeg, Manitoba, Friday, September the 18th. I'm going to bring some friends with me, and you don't want to miss it. It's going to be an incredible evening of worship and praise and thanksgiving. I've got Chris Blue coming, one of the Gaither homecoming artists, and Laura Bertan of Romania's Got Talent. You're not going to want to miss it. It's going to be at the Calvary Temple Church in Winnipeg, Manitoba, and we cannot wait to see you there. For tickets, go to lindarandall.com.
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0: In downtown Winnipeg today, in for a mix of sun and cloud, there is a slight chance of showers and a risk of a thunderstorm with a high of 25. Tonight, partly cloudy with a slight chance of showers early this evening and a risk of a thunderstorm, but then clearing up as the evening continues with a low of 11. Tomorrow, sunny with a high of 24, feeling more like 26. And on Sunday, sunny and a high of 25. A look at your current temperatures and 7-day forecast is available on the Janie King weather page at chvnradio.com or on the CHVN Radio app.
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0: That's We Are Messengers with Image of God on CHVN 95.1 FM. Hey man, Sheila Peacock, well, a Made in Manitoba artist, has added a new title. Jake Fretz was recently ordained in the Christian and Missionary Alliance, so he is now Reverend Jacob Fretz, and got to chat with him recently to find out what the last 2 years looked like for him.
1: Sure. Well, you know, it's a little different in each denomination, but generally speaking, it's going to involve theological research, historical research, and then the ability to articulate what you've learned and what you believe and the convictions that you have. And then when you're working within a denomination, it's how those convictions align with the denomination that you're in. So when you do that, you need to put that into writing and into papers, and you'll be doing research through current books. You'll also be doing research with original sources. So I was reading papers and books in Old English from people who founded the Christian Missionary Alliance, and then looked at the ideas that were universal and true and that would last. And then also critically looking, and I mean that appropriately, but with a critical eye, looking at the way things have been practiced in the denomination over the life of the denomination, and how do those things apply to us today? So at the end of the day, there's a lot of research that comes into it that is theoretical and theological, but the final interview when you sit down with for me, it was 9 different pastors and 9 different ordained pastors who would ask me questions for 2 hours straight. When you sit there and have those conversations, it's really about how are you applying the truth that you've been learning in your local ministry and in the local church. So it's not just do you know the right answers, but have you been living the right answers? And ultimately, are you equipping the saints? Are you helping others to live in those answers?
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8: In downtown Winnipeg today, in for a mix of sun and cloud, there is a slight chance of showers and a risk of a thunderstorm with a high of 25. Tonight, partly cloudy with a slight chance of showers early this evening and a risk of a thunderstorm, but then clearing up as the evening continues with a low of 11. Tomorrow, sunny with a high of 24, feeling more like 26. And on Sunday, sunny and a high of 25. A look at your current temperatures and 7-day forecast is available on the Janie King weather page at chvnradio.com or on the CHVN Radio app.
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0: third day with I Need a Miracle on CHVN 95.1 FM. Hey man, Sheila Peacock. Recently got to chat with a Mid-Manitoba artist, Reverend Jacob Fretz. He got ordained over this last weekend, but he didn't go through it alone. So got to find out what that was like.
1: Oh, it was the three amigos. You know what? Three of us staff members went through together. 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And it was wonderful to come to the end of that journey and now have that affirmation in that church family.
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1: It's 21 degrees in downtown Winnipeg. Your full weather details coming to you in a few minutes. Good afternoon. I'm Leanna Peters. Special Olympics athlete Alec Baldwin is looking forward to taking part in Motion Ball, an event he's been involved with for the past decade.
2: Motion Ball will be awesome. My favorite activities for the Motion Ball are the bocce and volleyball relay and meeting people.
1: Baldwin's mother, Tana, says Motion Ball is a highlight because of the inclusive atmosphere it creates for Special Olympic athletes. Baldwin recently returned from Medicine Hat, where he competed in his 18th Special Olympics, where he won 2 gold medals in the 800-meter and 1.5-kilometer events, 2 silver medals in relays, and a bronze in the 3,000 meters. Baldwin has been training especially hard over the past year as he works toward his goal of hopefully qualifying for international competition in Chile next year. The Joy Smith Foundation is wrapping up a busy summer of community events with a stop in Selkirk Saturday. Joy in Action will feature walking, running, and cycling at Selkirk Park, along with food and other activities. Foundation President and CEO Janet Campbell says the events are helping start important local conversations.
3: It's been a very busy summer, and we've had a lot of fun taking Joy in Action into communities where people are walking, running, and biking to raise awareness and help us raise funds to support survivors of human trafficking.
1: Tomorrow's event in Selkirk is the final community stop for Joy in Action this summer, following events in Steinbach and Brandon. A Winnipeg man is celebrating 65 years since making a decision that changed his life. Rob McKelvey was 17 when a friend invited him to Calvary Temple, where he eventually responded to an altar call and gave his life to Jesus.
4: It was like a light went on. I'd grown up going to church, but never understood that you could have a personal relationship with Christ.
1: McKelvey says his faith has shaped his family, career, and decades of teaching the Bible. After 65 years, he describes Jesus as his closest friend. Do you know of a testimony that's worth sharing? Send us your good news tips at dj@chvnradio.com. Killarney is getting a new place to shoot hoops. The Winnipeg Sea Bears and Buckets and Borders are opening a refurbished outdoor basketball court at Killarney School today. The grand opening runs from 4 to 7:30 p.m. and is free and open to the community. The court is part of an effort to make basketball more accessible in communities across Manitoba. An orphan polar bear cub from Churchill now has a new home at Assiniboine Park Zoo. The cub arrived at the Leatherdale International Polar Bear Conservation Center late Thursday after its mother was found dead. Zoo veterinary staff traveled north to assess the cub and oversee its transfer to Winnipeg. The cub will now receive specialized care from veterinary and animal care teams and will remain behind the scenes during quarantine period and will not be visible to zoo visitors at this time. And for all these story details and more, you can check them out on chvnradio.com or on the CHVN Radio app. I'm Leanna Peters.
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5: Tonight, partly cloudy with a slight chance of showers early this evening and a risk of a thunderstorm, but then clearing up as the evening continues with a low of 11. Tomorrow, sunny with a high of 24, feeling more like 26. And on Sunday, sunny and a high of 25. A look at your current temperatures and 7-day forecast is available on the Janie King weather page at chvnradio.com or on the CHVN Radio app.
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0: 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That's Ben Fuller with Black Sheep. Hey, man, Shilla Peacock. Today's verse of the day comes out of Psalm 42, verse 8. It says, "By day the Lord directs his love. At night his song is with me, a prayer to the God of my life." Psalm 42, verse 8 is your verse of the day, which is brought to you by Horizon Storage Sheds. 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
2: Good afternoon. It's Leanna Peters with your drive home traffic updates. There is a crash on northbound Pembina approaching Jesse. The crash is blocking the northbound median lane, so keep right to pass. We're also seeing a closure on Burroughs Avenue, so all eastbound lanes and all westbound lanes of Burrough Ave between McKenzie Street to McGregor Street will be closed for a special event this afternoon. Let me know what you're seeing on the road. Give me a text or call on the Shine Diesel Talk and Text Line at 1-877-951-CHVN. I'm Leanna Peters.
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0: 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That's My Church Music with All I Need. Hey, man, Sheila Peacock. Recently was able to chat with Reverend Jacob Fretz, who was recently ordained this past weekend, and get the details about how it went and what the experience was like, but also what made him want to do that in the first place and take that step.
1: The funny answer, part of it is it's mandatory as a member of the Christian Missionary Alliance, or the member of the, it's now Alliance Canada. But you know, it was actually a bit of a redemption story for me. Academics did not always come easy to me in high school. And that's partly because I have some learning differences that travel in my family. And that's also partly because of a lack of discipline in my younger years, that I did not apply myself academically. So for me to come back 20 years later and to do this academic work, it was quite meaningful to take the time to both put in the research and then take the time to articulate myself and articulate the convictions that I have. And if I'm really honest, being a songwriter was one of the most helpful things to becoming an essay writer, being able to organize your thoughts and stay focused on a single idea. The work that I put in as an artist actually helped me be in a better academic. And that was a really exciting revelation during the whole process.
0: And it must have just been really encouraging. Just that full circle moment that he was talking about. You can hear more from him. That's up at chvnradio.com or the CHVN Radio app.
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3: Good afternoon. It's Leanna Peters with your drive home traffic updates. There is a crash on northbound Pembina approaching Jesse. The crash is blocking the northbound median lane, so keep right to pass. We're also seeing a closure on Burroughs Avenue, so all eastbound lanes and all westbound lanes of Burrough Ave between Mackenzie Street to McGregor Street will be closed for a special event this afternoon. Let me know what you're seeing on the road. Give me a text or call on the Shine Dental Talk and text line at 1-877-951-CHVN. I'm Leanna Peters.
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0: Tonight, partly cloudy with a slight chance of showers early this evening and a risk of a thunderstorm, but then clearing up as the evening continues with a low of 11. Tomorrow, sunny with a high of 24, feeling more like 26. And on Sunday, sunny and a high of 25. A look at your current temperatures and 7-day forecast is available on the Janie King weather page at chvnradio.com or on the CHVN Radio app.
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1: 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That's Crowder with Grave Robber. Hamie and Schla Peacock. 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
1: 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Hey, man, Shilla Peacock. 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
3: Good afternoon. It's Leanna Peters with your drive home traffic updates. There is a crash on northbound Pembina approaching Jesse. The crash is blocking the northbound median lane, so keep right to pass. We're also seeing a closure on Burroughs Avenue, so all eastbound lanes and all westbound lanes of Burrough Ave between Mackenzie Street to McGregor Street will be closed for a special event this afternoon. Let me know what you're seeing on the road. Give me a text or call on the Shine Dental Talk and Text Line at 1-877-951-CHVN. I'm Leanna Peters.
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1: Tonight, partly cloudy with a slight chance of showers early this evening and a risk of a thunderstorm, but then clearing up as the evening continues with a low of 11. Tomorrow, sunny with a high of 24, feeling more like 26. And on Sunday, sunny and a high of 25. A look at your current temperatures and 7-day forecast is available on the Jenny King weather page at chvnradio.com or on the CHVN Radio app.
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0: 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That's Jake Fretz with your song, Hey Man, Shalla Peacock. I hope you're having a great day. Got to chat with Jake recently, find out his exciting news that happened this past weekend when he was ordained in the Christian and Missionary Alliance Church. So now he is Reverend Jacob Fretz. 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So you can hear more from him. 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
2: Good afternoon. It's Leanna Peters with your drive home traffic updates. There is a crash on northbound Pembina approaching Jesse. The crash is blocking the northbound median lane, so keep right to pass. We're also seeing a closure on Burroughs Avenue, so all eastbound lanes and all westbound lanes of Burrough Ave between Mackenzie Street to McGregor Street will be closed for a special event this afternoon. Let me know what you're seeing on the road. Give me a text or call on the Shine Dazzle Talk and Text line at 1-877-951-CHVN. I'm Leanna Peters.
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0: Good afternoon. I'm Faith Adeyemi, and I'm so happy to be here at Abundant Life Baptist Church. That's at 1396 Plessy Road for their free Family Fun Day. And I'm joined by one of the pastors of the church, Pastor Rod. What is today all about?
9: Okay, so every year we try to do something for the community, some kind of free event, right? Whether it's at the beginning of summer because some people don't get to get away or do those things, or the end of summer like it is now, and so that we can kind of, you know, one last before school starts sort of thing. And so we have inflatables. This year we've added a crafter's market, so they're starting to set up now, and so you can buy local crafts like crocheting and soaps and all kinds of stuff like that. And then we're going to have games and prizes and then hot dogs and chips and all that stuff. And it's just really to be part of the community, be in the community, supporting the community, loving the community, and just having everybody have a good time. And we've got arts inside, arts and crafts inside. Yeah.
10: And so this is a wrap up to your 5-day free summer camp.
9: Right.
10: Could you please touch more on that?
9: Okay, so we did a 5-day day camp with Child Evangelism Fellowship. And so just again, another, you know, there were still people wanting to, you know, stuff for the kids to do, to get involved. And, you know, we can share the gospel and the kids can have some fun and mom and dad can have a bit of a break, because summertime is so hard when you got little ones and you work full time trying to find something for them. And also, like, because you got to work. Like, I don't know about you, but I got to work. But, and I always found that, you know, when our kids were little, it was like, what do we do with them all summer? Like, we're both working. And so this also helps with that too, right? So.
10: Well, thank you so much for speaking to me, Pastor Rod. 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
2: It's 21 degrees in downtown Winnipeg. Your full weather details coming to you in a few minutes. Good afternoon. I'm Liana Peters. Special Olympics athlete Alec Baldwin is looking forward to taking part in Motion Ball, an event he's been involved with for the past decade.
3: Motion Ball will be awesome. My favorite activities for the Motion Ball are the bocce and volleyball relay and meeting people.
2: Baldwin's mother, Tana, says Motion Ball is a highlight because of the inclusive atmosphere it creates for Special Olympic athletes. Baldwin recently returned from Medicine Hat, where he competed in his 18th Special Olympics, where he won 2 gold medals in the 800-meter and 1.5-kilometer events, 2 silver medals in relays, and a bronze in the 3,000 meters. Baldwin has been training especially hard over the past year as he works toward his goal of hopefully qualifying for international competition in Chile next year. The Joy Smith Foundation is wrapping up a busy summer of community events with a stop in Selkirk Saturday. Joy in Action will feature walking, running, and cycling at Selkirk Park, along with food and other activities. Foundation President and CEO Janet Campbell says the events are helping start important local conversations.
4: It's been a very busy summer, and we've had a lot of fun taking Joy in Action into communities where people are walking, running, and biking to raise awareness and help us raise funds to support survivors of human trafficking.
2: Tomorrow's event in Selkirk is the final community stop for Joy in Action this summer, following events in Steinbach and Brandon. A Winnipeg man is celebrating 65 years since making a decision that changed his life. Rob McKelvey was 17 when a friend invited him to Calvary Temple, where he eventually responded to an altar call and gave his life to Jesus.
5: It was like a light went on. I'd grown up going to church, but never understood that you could have a personal relationship with Christ.
2: McKelvey says his faith has shaped his family, career, and decades of teaching the Bible. After 65 years, he describes Jesus as his closest friend. Do you know of a testimony that's worth sharing? Send us your good news tips at dj@chvnradio.com. Killarney is getting a new place to shoot hoops. The Winnipeg Sea Bears and Buckets and Borders are opening a refurbished outdoor basketball court at Killarney School today. The grand opening runs from 4 to 7:30 p.m. and is free and open to the community. The court is part of an effort to make basketball more accessible in communities across Manitoba. An orphan polar bear cub from Churchill now has a new home at Assiniboine Park Zoo. The cub arrived at the Leatherdale International Polar Bear Conservation Center late Thursday after its mother was found dead. Zoo veterinary staff traveled north to assess the cub and oversee its transfer to Winnipeg. The cub will now receive specialized care from veterinary and animal care teams and will remain behind the scenes during quarantine period and will not be visible to zoo visitors at this time. And for all these story details and more, you can check them out on chvnradio.com or on the CHVN Radio app. I'm Liana Peters.
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6: Tonight, partly cloudy with a slight chance of showers early this evening and a risk of a thunderstorm, but then clearing up as the evening continues with a low of 11. Tomorrow, sunny with a high of 24, feeling more like 26. And on Sunday, sunny and a high of 25. A look at your current temperatures and 7-day forecast is available on the Janie King weather page at chvnradio.com or on the CHVN Radio app.
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0: That's Zach Williams with Jesus Loves on CHVN 95.1 FM. Hey, man, Shalit Peacock. Let's open up the Bible and look at today's verse of the day. It's Psalm 42, verse 8. By day, the Lord directs his love. At night, his song is with me. A prayer to the God of my life. Psalm 42, verse 8 is your verse of the day, which is brought to you by Horizon Storage Sheds. 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
2: Good afternoon. It's Leanna Peters with your drive home traffic updates. There is a crash on northbound Pembina approaching Jesse. The crash is blocking the northbound median lane, so keep right to pass. We're also seeing a closure on Burroughs Avenue, so all eastbound lanes and all westbound lanes of Burrough Ave between McKenzie Street to McGregor Street will be closed for a special event this afternoon. Let me know what you're seeing on the road. Give me a text or call on the Shine Diesel Talk and Text Line at 1-877-951-CHVN. I'm Leanna Peters.
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0: That's Brooke Nichols with The Darkness Doesn't Scare Me on CHVN 95.1 FM. Hey man, Sheila Peacock. Recently I was able to chat with Made in Manitoba artist Jacob Fretz because something exciting happened to him this past weekend.
1: I was ordained in the Christian and Missionary Alliance, so I am now Reverend Jacob Fretz.
0: And what did that mean just to have like your whole church family with you and the support that that meant?
1: Do you know what? This is really an affirmation of a calling that God's put on my life for as long as I can remember. 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But ultimately, it's about loving your church family. So the fact that we got to do it together, it was a really great time.
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3: There are no stalls or collisions out on the road. Traffic. There is still a few slow spots out on the road on St. Mary's from Glen Lawn to Dunkirk down due to construction, as well as southbound Lagimodier from Dugald up to Narin, and then also northbound Lagimodier from Reinders up to Grassy Boulevard. Let me know what you're seeing on the road. Give me a text or call on the Shine Dental Talk and Text line at 1-877-951-CHVN. I'm Leanna Peters.
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0: Tonight, partly cloudy with a slight chance of showers early this evening and a risk of a thunderstorm, but then clearing up as the evening continues with a low of 11. Tomorrow, sunny with a high of 24, feeling more like 26. And on Sunday, sunny and a high of 25. A look at your current temperatures and 7-day forecast is available on the Janie King weather page at chvnradio.com or on the CHVN radio app.
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15: Good afternoon, I'm Faith Adeyemi, and I still have the pleasure of being here at Abundant Life Baptist Church for their free family fun day, and they have different vendors here. And actually, I'm joined by the owner of Prairie Ocean Sea Glass, Maryland. What you were saying earlier about your business really resonated with me. Could you please share a little bit?
16: Sure, thank you so much. So I just started collecting sea glass by the shore. My daughter lives in Vancouver, and I collect from Vancouver or from Winnipeg Beach, and I've always loved beach plumbing. And I make jewelry from the sea glass that I collect. I don't tumble it or cut it in any way. And the messaging behind it is, it's sort of like a metaphor for life. Like, as we go through our challenges in our life, ups and downs, it's like sea glass. It gets tumbled in the surf and polished by the sand, and it's made into something beautiful. So I just wanted to put that out into my business, that that people go through stuff, but they're still beautiful in God's sight.
15: And if there's anything you wanted to say about your business or just about faith, what would it be?
16: Just that there's always, like, life happens, good and bad, ups and downs, but God is always with us, and He will make a way, and He'll take those challenges that we go through and make them into something beautiful. So that's what I'd like to say.
15: Well, thank you so much for speaking to me, Marilyn. And yeah, I can even resonate with it, that the Lord takes the broken and He can make it so beautiful. Yeah. You can learn more about this right now on chvnradio.com or on the CHVN radio app.

0: That's Need to Breathe with Fall on Me on CHVN 95.1 FM. Hey man, Sheila Peacock. Well, Jake Fretz is a Made in Manitoba artist. He recently added a new title because he was ordained in the Christian and Missionary Alliance. So he is now Reverend Jacob Fretz. So got to chat with him recently about that experience that happened this past weekend and what that was like, but also what is to come? What can we get excited for in the future?
1: You know, this has been an academic season for me, which has been great. But in the background, I've also been writing as an artist and doing a few more collaborations. So I'm really excited for that season to come to a official close, to continue studying, of course. But as that academic season officially comes to a close, I'm really excited to focus more on collaborations and live performances.
0: And you can see some of his collaborations. 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

0: 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That's Natalie Lane with All Joy, Hey Man, Shilla Peacock. Today's verse of the day comes out of Psalm 42, verse 8. 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
2: There are no stalls or collisions out on the road. Traffic, there is still a few slow spots out on the road on St. Mary's from Glen Lawn to Dunkirk down due to construction, as well as southbound Lagimodier from Dugald up to Narin, and then also northbound Lagimodier from Reinders up to Grassy Boulevard. Let me know what you're seeing on the road. 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
0: Tonight, partly cloudy with a slight chance of showers early this evening and a risk of a thunderstorm, but then clearing up as the evening continues with a low of 11. Tomorrow, sunny with a high of 24, feeling more like 26. And on Sunday, sunny and a high of 25. A look at your current temperatures and 7-day forecast is available on the Janie King weather page at chvnradio.com or on the CHVN Radio app.
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0: That's Matt Maher with Gonna Be All Right on CHVN 95.1 FM. Hey, man, Shalip Peacock, and that's going to do it for me today. Thanks so much for spending your afternoon with me. I hope you have a great rest of your evening and a fabulous weekend. I'll talk to you again on Monday.
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2: There are no stalls or collisions out on the road. Traffic, there is still a few slow spots out on the road on St. Mary's from Glen Lawn to Dunkirk down due to construction, as well as southbound Lagimodier from Dugald up to Narin, and then also northbound Lagimodier from Reinders up to Grassy Boulevard. Let me know what you're seeing on the road. Give me a text or call on the Shine Dental Talk and Text line at 1-877-951-CHVN. I'm Liana Peters.
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9: Good evening, I'm Faith Adeyemi, and I still have the pleasure of being here at Abundant Life at Baptist Church for their Free Family Fun Day, and I'm joined today by a father-son duo, Elias and Josh. Josh, I wanted to ask you, what is the most exciting thing about being here today?
10: Learning about God and Jesus.
9: And obviously, you, Elias, you came and you accompanied your son, Josh. 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
11: Well, it's fantastic. 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
9: Well, thank you so much for talking to me, Josh and Elias. 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
1: Glad you could join us today on Compass Point. Hi, I'm Pete Smith. Continuing some simple practical thoughts this week, know carefully what these three scriptures have to say to us. Isaiah 34:16. Seek ye out the book of the Lord and read. John 5:39. Jesus said, search the scriptures, for in them ye think ye have eternal life, and they are they which testify of me. 2 Timothy 2:15. Study to show thyself approved unto God, a workman that needeth not to be ashamed, rightly dividing the word of truth. Our daily musing, meditation, and memorizing of the word of God is crucial to our walk with Christ, our confidence in him, and our witnessing for him. Let us be very careful as a Christian not to neglect this daily discipline of reading God's word. God bless.
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3: Tonight, partly cloudy with a slight chance of showers early this evening and a risk of a thunderstorm, but then clearing up as the evening continues with a low of 11. Tomorrow, sunny with a high of 24, feeling more like 26. And on Sunday, sunny and a high of 25. A look at your current temperatures and 7-day forecast is available on the Janie King weather page at chvnradio.com or on the CHVN Radio app.
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14: Good evening, I'm Faith Adeyemi, and I'm still here at Abundant Life Baptist Church, 1396 Plessy Road. And I've had so much fun here being at their free family fun day, getting to talk to lots of people. And right now, I get to talk to a very special person, Miss IBK. How have you enjoyed your night here so far?
15: Thank you so much, Faith. Firstly, I am so glad I can meet you today because I listened, you said you'll be here. So I was really excited to come here. I just wanted to say thank you to the church for organizing this. They have different games around, food, you know, drinks, and then the children can just hang out. And actually, since Monday, they've hosted the kids with the summer camp program, so my children attended that, which is really good. So yeah, I just want to say thank you to them because it's close to my area, this is my community, and I'm glad I can make it here today.
14: And what is one one thing that you're going to take away from this entire week, you know, having children that are doing the summer day camp,
15: yes,
14: and then just kind of wrap it up and be here with other people and be in the community?
15: I would say let your light shine. Because this week they were taught about Bible stories, so it is important as children, they should, you know, everything they've been taught this week, they should learn to put in every day. And then let your light shine. Shine wherever you are. You're going back to school in September. Shine your light. Talk to your friends about Jesus. And live for him. It is very, very important. Yeah.
14: Well, thank you so much for speaking to me, Miss IBK. To find out more about what today looked like and see some cool pictures and videos, head on over to chvnradio.com or the CHVN Radio app.

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9: Tonight, partly cloudy with a slight chance of showers early this evening and a risk of a thunderstorm, but then clearing up as the evening continues with a low of 11. Tomorrow, sunny with a high of 24, feeling more like 26. And on Sunday, sunny and a high of 25. A look at your current temperatures and 7-day forecast is available on the Janie King weather page at chvnradio.com or on the CHVN Radio app.
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